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2: A redistricting effort fails. I'm Lee Silicera, Fox News. It happened in South Carolina, where the state Senate rejected the move.
3: South Carolina state senators fell short of the two-thirds vote required to extend their legislative session beyond Thursday so they could consider redistricting. But five Republicans joined Democrats to vote no, including Senator Chip Campson, who said this of the founding fathers.
4: The number one principle that they adhered to was to defuse political power, not concentrate it.
3: Senator Shane Massey said the state is already heavily gerrymandered.
5: Trying to go to 7-0, I think, is extremely risky from a political standpoint.
3: President Trump told state lawmakers on Truth Social Monday to be bold and courageous, that he was watching their vote.
2: Fox's Jessica Rosenthal. This is Missouri State Supreme Court rules. Changes made to the state's congressional district map ahead of the November midterms are allowed. The state's eight House seats are filled by six Republicans and two Democrats. The new map could give Republicans a 7-1 advantage. President Trump on his way to China for a meeting with President Xi Jinping, where he's expected to talk about Iran. Though he said he doesn't need Xi to intervene on behalf of the U.S.
6: The president also says he'll discuss Taiwan with Xi, the largest chip maker in the world, amid an ongoing threat of a Chinese invasion. Tariffs, AI, and rare earth minerals used in chips are also expected to come up, while American farmers hit by higher diesel fuel prices want China to buy 25 more million metric tons of soybeans.
2: Fox's Aisha Hosni in Beijing. The city of Austin will pay $35 million to three men and the family of a fourth who were wrongly accused of the 1991 rape and murder of four teenage girls at a yogurt shop. The men were declared innocent by a judge in February after investigators determined the crime was committed by a man who died in 1999. America's listening to Fox News.
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2: Ohio State University files a motion to dismiss dozens of sex abuse lawsuits.
10: Hundreds of former Ohio State University students were said to have been abused decades ago by former school doctor Richard Strauss. The university now filing a motion to have dozens of remaining claims of former students who are suing the school thrown out, saying the alleged abuse happened before Congress passed a 1986 law allowing states and educational institutions to be sued in federal court over sex abuse. Ohio State has publicly apologized, saying it so far settled with 317 survivors for more than $61 million. Strauss died by suicide in 2005. Jeff Manasso, Fox News.
2: Memphis Grizzlies forward Brandon Clark has died. He was 29. Neither the team nor Clark's agency, Priority Sports, immediately provided any details on the circumstances of his death. In a statement, the Grizzlies said they're heartbroken by the tragic loss, calling him an outstanding teammate and even better person whose impact on the organization and the greater Memphis community will not be forgotten. A hearing in Florida as the Tiger Woods DUI case works its way through the courts.
11: At a Martin County court hearing in Stuart, Florida Tuesday, Judge Darren Steele ruled that prescription medical records for 15-time major golf champion Tiger Woods must be turned over to prosecutors, who will try to prove that Woods was under the influence when he clipped his Range Rover into a landscaping truck March 27th on Jupiter Island, Florida, before Woods' vehicle rolled over. Tiger Woods' attorney, Douglas Duncan, argued for privacy of these records. Both sides agreed to a protective order to keep the sensitive information from being made public. After the accident, Woods was found to have two hydrocodone painkillers in his pocket. He has pleaded not guilty to charges and requested a jury trial. Jared Max, Fox News.
2: Wall Street, the Dow gained 56, the NASDAQ off 185. I'm Lee Silasara. This is Fox News.
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1: 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Now for the weather. In the John Day Valley, including Prairie City, this evening we'll have a few clouds in the skies and temperatures lowering to around 63. Overnight, there'll be partly to mostly cloudy skies and a low for the night getting down around 50. Tomorrow morning, we'll have cloud-filled skies with temperatures rising up to around 54. Through Seneca and south into Harney County, this evening we'll have a few clouds in the skies and temperatures lowering to around 61. Overnight, there'll be partly to mostly cloudy skies and a low for the night getting down around 47. Tomorrow morning, we'll have cloud-filled skies with temperatures rising up to around 51. For your current weather, log on to IlkhornMediaGroup.com.
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4: 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The third installment of the 2025-26 property tax is due Friday, May 15th by 5 p.m. Payments may be made at the assessor's office at the courthouse, online through the assessor's website, or payment may be mailed and postmarked no later than May 15th, 2026. 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
2: A state visit to China. I'm Lisa Lacera, Fox News. President Trump on his way to Beijing, where he's expected to speak to President Xi Jinping about the conflict in Iran.
3: The president is doubling down that he doesn't need anyone's help, not even China's, to strike a deal with Iran. However, the administration is making the point that China gets a lot of its oil via the Strait of Hormuz, so Xi should want to influence Iran, pressure Iran to come to a deal. Aside from Iran, President also says he's going to bring up Taiwan with Xi. The small island is the largest chip maker in the world, and a Chinese invasion or a blockade could be devastating to the global economy.
2: Fox's Aisha Hosni in Beijing. Iran has executed a man it accuses of spying on behalf of the CIA and Israel's intelligence agency Mossad.
4: Iran's judiciary announced on Monday that Erfan Shakarzadeh was hanged for collaborating with the U.S. intelligence service and the Mossad spy service. The Iranians provided no evidence to support the claim, but said the 29-year-old worked in scientific organizations active in the satellite field.
2: Fox's Trey Inks in Tel Aviv. Fireworks between Pentagon leaders and lawmakers at hearings that were supposed to be about the Pentagon's budget.
5: Secretary Hegseth and Joint Chiefs Chairman General Dan Kane were pressed on the Iran war's real cost. The Pentagon's comptroller said the war cost is now $29 billion, $4 billion more than 2 weeks ago.
2: Fox's Jennifer Griffin in Washington, and lawmakers wanted to know why the U.S. military has not been able to open the Strait of Hormuz. A French woman infected in the hantavirus outbreak on a cruise ship is critically ill, and a doctor at a Paris hospital that's treating her says she's being treated with an artificial lung. Three people on the cruise died, 11 are infected with 9 confirmed cases. America is listening. Listening to Fox News.
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2: The state of Maryland reaches a settlement with the owners of the ship that collided with and collapsed the Key Bridge in Baltimore.
10: Maryland Attorney General Anthony Brown announced the $2.25 billion settlement with the owners of the Dolly, resolving claims as it relates to the bridge collapse itself filed by the state's transportation department and entities representing the environment and the Baltimore port. Attorney General Brown said the collapse in March 2024 caused damage on a scale the state has never seen. Brown also made it clear in his statement that the state's pursuit of justice is not over. Legal claims announced prior to the settlement against the ship's operating company and an employee is continuing. Grinnell Scott, Fox News.
2: This is federal prosecutors have charged Synergy Marine, the operator of the ship. A key employee is also charged. President Trump won't have to pay an $83 million defamation award to advice columnist E. Jean Carroll for now. The Second U.S. Circuit Court of Appeals agreed to a request that the payment be delayed until the U.S. Supreme Court gets a chance to review the case or reject an appeal. The sailboat linked to a missing American mom is now in the possession of U.S. authorities.
11: The U.S. Coast Guard has seized the boat owned by the husband of the woman who vanished in the Bahamas after allegedly falling overboard in rough waters near Elbow Key off the Abacos. Brian Hooker saying his wife Lynette Hooker fell out of a dinghy April 4th as the couple motored back to their sailboat, the Soulmate. Local authorities arrested Hooker in connection with her disappearance April 8th, but released him 5 days later without charges. He's now reportedly back in the U.S. The Coast Guard is asking the public for help identifying a sailboat it says may have been moored next to the Soulmate the night Lynette disappeared.
2: Fox's Lillian Wu. I'm Lisa Lacera. This is Fox News.
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2: 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Now for the weather. In the John Day Valley, including Prairie City, this evening we'll have a few clouds in the skies and temperatures lowering to around 63. Overnight, there'll be partly to mostly cloudy skies and a low for the night getting down around 50. Tomorrow morning, we'll have cloud-filled skies with temperatures rising up to around 54. Through Seneca and south into Harney County, this evening we'll have a few clouds in the skies and temperatures lowering to around 61. Overnight, there'll be partly to mostly cloudy skies and a low for the night getting down around 47. Tomorrow morning, we'll have cloud-filled skies with temperatures rising up to around 51. For your current weather, log on to ElkhornMediaGroup.com.
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2: Heading to China with Iran on the agenda. I'm Lisa Lucera, Fox News. President Trump on his way to Beijing, where he set to meet with President Xi Jinping about the Iran conflict. Before he left, he was asked about a peace deal with Iran after he rejected their proposal over the weekend.
3: One way or the other, it's going to be very good for the American people, and I think actually very good for the Iranian people.
2: Taiwan and trade are also expected to be topics of discussion. Meanwhile, the president defending his economic policies. A new report shows surging inflation last month.
4: The consumer price index jumped 3.8% in April, the largest increase in 3 years, outpacing wage gains. President Trump says the inflation is short-term, tied to the Iran war.
3: Now, with all of this, inflation is much lower than it was under Biden. Biden had the highest inflation in the history of our country. Inflation is nothing by comparison.
4: The president says increases in gas prices and dips in the economy are worth the cost of preventing Iran from getting a nuclear weapon.
2: Fox's Jared Halpern at the White House. FBI Director Kash Patel denying allegations of drinking on the job during a budget hearing in the Senate, calling the allegations baseless.
5: When you say there's credible reporting, just because you say it's credible doesn't make it so.
2: Maryland Democrat Chris Van Hollen had confronted Patel about the reporting from The Atlantic, which claimed Patel had been unreachable to his staff. Patel's filed a $250 million lawsuit over the story. The Atlantic says it stands by its reporting. The state of Louisiana has reached a $4.8 million settlement with the family of Ronald Green, a black man who died during a violent 2019 arrest carried out by five white officers. The settlement would end a federal wrongful death lawsuit filed by his family, and which still needs the approval of the state legislature. America is listening to Fox News.
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2: The British Prime Minister has told his cabinet he will not resign despite growing calls from him for him to stand down.
8: Keir Starmer is fighting for his political life. He's told a cabinet meeting today that he's only interested in getting on with governing the United Kingdom. But dozens of Labour Party lawmakers want Starmer to quit. The PM and his party are increasingly unpopular thanks to a perceived failure to fix Britain's problems. Last week, they lost a huge number of council officials in local elections. One low-level minister has already resigned today. Members of the cabinet, some of whom may want to be prime minister themselves, are being closely watched for their next moves. In London, Jonathan Savage, Fox News.
2: A judge in New Jersey refuses to dismiss the case against a man accused of killing a hockey star and his brother while driving drunk.
9: Sean Higgins' attorneys argue the grand jury was presented with inaccurate evidence about his blood alcohol level when he drove into Johnny and Matthew Gaudreau riding their bikes in Oldmans Township, New Jersey in August of 2024, 0.087% above the legal limit. They say the blood was mishandled and clotting, and that the test subsequently used on plasma, not whole blood, should have been converted down to 0.075, below the legal limit. Prosecutors say the chemist did the calculation and Higgins was legally impaired. The judge says this can all be presented as evidence for a jury to decide and denies the request to dismiss aggravated manslaughter and reckless vehicular homicide charges. No trial date's been set. There's another hearing next month. Chris Foster, Fox News.
2: Instructure, the parent company of the online learning system Canvas, has reached a deal with hackers to delete data stolen in a cyber attack. The hacking group Shiny Hunters had threatened to leak data from nearly 9,000 schools and 275 million individuals. The company says it received digital confirmation that the data was destroyed, but admitted it's not sure if it was erased. I'm Lee Silasera. This is Fox News.

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2: Grant School District Number 3 will hold a budget committee meeting on May 26, 6 o'clock p.m. at the district office boardroom to discuss the budget for the next fiscal year. A copy of the budget document may be inspected or obtained on or after May 19th. The meeting is open to the public.
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2: Iran at the top of his mind. I'm Lisa Lacera, Fox News. Even as President Trump heads to China for a meeting with President Xi Jinping.
3: Their military is gone. It's wiped out. And we're only going to make a good deal. We'll see what happens.
2: The president says he expects the two to discuss Iran, but told reporters he doesn't see a need for China to intervene. The conflict in Iran has cost tens of billions so far.
4: Most of the money spent on Operation Epic Fury is attributed to replenishing stockpiles of weapons and munitions, as well as maintenance. But the $29 billion total does not include the cost of repairing damage done to U.S. bases in the region by Iranian missile and drone strikes.
5: We don't know what our future posture is going to be. We don't know how those bases would be reconstructed, and we don't know what percentage our allies and partners will pay for that reconstruction.
4: Pentagon Comptroller Jay Hurst outlining the cost at a Senate hearing about defense spending. The administration is asking Congress for a $1.5 trillion Pentagon budget in the upcoming fiscal year.
2: Fox's Jared Halpern at the White House. Former Arcadia, California Mayor Eileen Wang has pled guilty to charges of acting as a foreign agent to China.
6: Prosecutors say between 2020 and 2022, 4 years before she was sworn in as mayor, she worked at the direction and control of Chinese government officials. Federal authorities say Wang operated a website claiming it was a news source for a local Chinese American community. Instead, she's accused of using it to promote pro-Chinese content at the direction of the communist government.
2: Fox's Christina Coleman in Los Angeles. Federal authorities say Eileen Wang's former fiance was her accomplice. He's serving 4 years in federal prison after pleading guilty to acting as an illegal agent for China. The South Carolina State Senate fell short of the majority needed to extend their legislative session so they could consider changes in their congressional districts. America's listening to Fox News.
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2: Colorado officials identify the man killed by a Frontier Airlines plane in Denver last week.
10: Denver's chief medical examiner, Dr. Sterling McLaren, says Michael Mott, the 41-year-old, struck and killed by a plane taking off at Denver International Airport late Friday, intended to end his life.
11: The cause of death is multiple blunt and sharp force injuries. The manner of death is suicide.
10: Officials noting Mott climbed over an 8-foot perimeter fence topped with barbed wire and was hit 2 minutes later. The incident causing a 4,000-foot debris field and all 231 people on the flight were forced to evacuate.
12: 12 people reported minor injuries and 5 of those were transported to local hospitals.
10: The airport's CEO, Phil Washington, noting 4 people have since been released. Kristen Goodwin, Fox News.
2: Airport officials say they're conducting a security and safety review. You were paying more for things in April.
13: Inflation rose last month. It was expected to increase, but the annual pace was even hotter than anticipated. The consumer price index rose 0.6% from March to April, up 0.4% for core CPI, excluding food and energy. The CPI for the year ending in April rose 3.8%, up 2.8% for core CPI on an annual basis. Both annual readings were higher than forecast. The Iran conflict pushed prices higher, especially for gasoline, jet fuel, and diesel fuel. The April CPI report was skewed because of a technical change made because some data was not collected during last year's government shutdown. Janico Solda, Fox News.
2: A man has pled guilty to a vehicle break-in in Atlanta that police say resulted in the theft of unreleased music by Beyonce. Kelvin Evans appeared in Fulton County Superior Court to answer to charges of entering an automobile and criminal trespass. He was sentenced to 2 years in prison. I'm Lisa Lacera. This is Fox News.
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2: Heading to Beijing, I'm Chris DeMeo, Fox News. President Trump is heading to China for a high-stakes summit with China's leader.
3: President Trump says he expects to have a long conversation with President Xi Jinping about the war in Iran.
4: He's been a friend of mine. He's been somebody that we get along with. And I think you're going to see that good things are going to happen. This is going to be a very exciting trip.
3: China is a major buyer of Iranian oil, and the administration has sought to use Beijing to pressure Iran to make a peace deal. Still, before leaving the White House, President Trump said he is not asking for China to intervene in negotiations, adding the U.S. doesn't need any help with Iran. At the White House, Jared Halpern, Fox News.
2: Tensions are rising between the U.S. and Iran again after President Trump determined the ceasefire is on life support. Fox's Trey Yingst is in Tel Aviv.
5: Secretary of War Pete Hegseth on Capitol Hill today told lawmakers the United States has a plan if escalation with Iran is necessary. The Middle East is bracing for the possibility that the region returns to war in the days ahead. The Speaker of Iran's parliament, Mohammad Khalibaf, posted to X saying our armed forces are ready to deliver a well-deserved response to any aggression. Mistaken strategy and mistaken decisions will always lead to mistaken results. The whole world has already figured this out. We are prepared for all options. They will be surprised. The threatening language comes after President Trump rejected the Iranian response to the U.S. peace proposal, calling it a piece of garbage.
2: And the tensions come as Pentagon officials say the war with Iran has cost at least $29 billion. Denver airport workers initially missed a security breach by a man who scaled an 8-foot perimeter fence and crossed a runway where he was hit and killed by a plane with 231 people on board. The 41-year-old entered the airport and crossed the runway as a Frontier Airlines plane attempted to take off. The medical examiner says he died by suicide. 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
2: Another former cruise ship passenger has tested positive for hantavirus.
9: The Spanish citizen was evacuated from the cruise ship at the center of the outbreak on Sunday. All 13 Spanish nationals on board are now quarantining at a military hospital in Madrid. The number of people infected with the potentially deadly virus is now 11, with 3 deaths. The World Health Organization says there are no signs of a larger outbreak. It's thought the disease was brought on board by a Dutch couple who'd been birdwatching in Argentina and came into contact with infected rat droppings. Jonathan Savage, Fox News.
2: Secretary of War Pete Hegseth and Chairman of the Joint Chiefs of Staff General Dan Kane pressed by House Appropriation Committee members today on the Iran war, including the costs.
10: Well, this was supposed to be an opportunity for Secretary Hegseth and General Kane to defend the president's request for a whopping $1.5 trillion military budget, which is 44% bigger than last year. Instead, appropriators from both parties expressed frustration that they don't know how much the Iran war has really cost. The new estimated cost of the war is $29 billion, $4 billion more than the comptroller told Congress 2 weeks ago. Lawmakers wanted to know why the U.S. military has not been able to open the Strait of Hormuz.
2: That's Fox's Jennifer Griffin. Austin, Texas will pay $35 million to 3 men and the family of a 4th who were wrongly accused of the 1991 rape and murder of 4 teenage girls at a yogurt shop. Robert Springsteen, Michael Scott, Forrest Welburn, and Maurice Pierce had all insisted they were innocent. They were finally declared innocent by a judge in February after investigators determined the crime was committed by a suspect who died in 1999. New DNA science analyzed in 2025 pointed to another man, Robert Eugene Brashers, as the sole killer. I'm Chris DeMeo. This is Fox News.
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1: Your connection for news.
2: On his way to China, I'm Ted Lindner, Fox News. President Trump on the way over to China to meet with Chinese President Xi Jinping to discuss future deals between the two countries. This comes as America and Iran are in an ongoing war with no sign of an upcoming peace deal. The president speaking to reporters outside the White House before leaving for China, saying again that Iran wants to make a deal.
3: Their military is gone. It's wiped out. And we're only going to make a good deal. We'll see what happens. But I believe that one way or the other, it's going to be very good for the American people. And I think actually very good for the Iranian people.
2: The president says any peace deal will not include a nuclear weapon for Iran. As the president heads to Beijing for that two-day summit, this comes as China looks to expand its global influence. Fox Business Network's Lydia Hu explains how this could be a problem for American farmers.
4: Foreign ownership of American farmland is growing. That's why it's a problem. Nearly 46 million acres of American farmland are owned by foreigners. China's share, they own almost 250,000 acres nationwide. That is less than 1% of all foreign-owned farmland, but it's the concentration of that ownership in just a handful of states and by a handful of companies. There are five companies that account for roughly 92% of Chinese-held farmland in the United States. That's outsized influence.
2: The Panama Canal also caused for concern after a Panamanian court ruled earlier this year that a Hong Kong-based firm can no longer operate both ends of the canal. U.S. officials say China is retaliating by detaining dozens of Panama-flag ships since March. The canal handles more than 40% of U.S. container traffic worth roughly $270 billion in goods each year. 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
2: Primary night in West Virginia and Nebraska. In West Virginia, Shelley Capito has won the Republican nomination for U.S. Senate, and Carol Miller has won the Republican nomination for U.S. House in West Virginia's 1st Congressional District. In Nebraska, Pete Ricketts wins the Republican nomination for Senate. Cindy Burbank won the Democratic nomination. Jim Pillen won the Republican nomination for governor in Nebraska, while Lynn Walls wins the Democrat nomination for governor in the state. President Trump defending his economic policies as a new report shows surging inflation last month. Fox's Jared Halpern has more from the White House.
8: The consumer price index jumped 3.8% in April, the largest increase in 3 years, outpacing wage gains. President Trump says the inflation is short-term, tied to the Iran war.
3: Now, with all of this, inflation is much lower than it was under Biden. Biden had the highest inflation in the history of our country. Inflation is nothing by comparison.
8: The president says increases in gas prices and dips in the economy are worth the cost of preventing Iran from getting a nuclear weapon. At the White House, Jared Halpern, Fox News.
2: And officials in one state are suspicious of the way Medicaid program money is being distributed. Fox's Mike Tobin has more.
9: During a recent state audit, investigators found 40% of the money spent went to just one county. That's Franklin County, where Columbus is. And almost 40% of that money went to just two zip codes. The addresses are all within 4 miles of each other. The state auditor says overall they found what they call an error rate of almost 16%. Now, error rate is just a bureaucratic way to say money sent to people for whom it was not intended. In fact, the Ohio auditor says that could potentially equal anywhere from $800 million to $4 billion overall.
2: Republican Governor Mike DeWine claims Ohio has extensive oversight mechanisms in place to make sure fraud doesn't occur. I'm Ted Lindner. This is Fox News.
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1: The news starts now.
2: Overseas business. I'm Chris DeMeo, Fox News. President Trump is on his way to Beijing, where he'll meet with China's President Xi Jinping. He says he'll ask for his cooperation to reopen the Strait of Hormuz.
3: He did say he's going to have a long talk with him about it, noting, though, that China is the largest buyer of Iranian crude oil.
4: We've had no problem, and he's been a friend of mine. He's been somebody that we get along with.
3: Trump says the ceasefire with Iran is on life support. Democrats say Americans are already paying the price. Tariffs, AI, and rare earth minerals used in chips are also expected to come up, while American farmers hit by higher diesel fuel prices want China to buy 25 more million metric tons of soybeans.
2: Fox's Aisha Hosni in Beijing. Tensions, meantime, remain high between the U.S. and Iran after President Trump rejected Iran's response to the U.S. peace proposal.
5: Secretary of War Pete Hegseth on Capitol Hill told lawmakers the United States has a plan if escalation with Iran is necessary. The Middle East is bracing for the possibility that the region returns to war in the days ahead. The Speaker of Iran's parliament, Mohammad Khalibaf, posted to X saying our armed forces are ready to deliver a well-deserved response to any aggression. Mistaken strategy and mistaken decisions will always lead to mistaken results. The whole world has already figured this out. We are prepared for all options. They will be surprised. The threatening language comes after President Trump rejected the Iranian response to the U.S. peace proposal, calling it a piece of garbage.
2: That's Fox's Trey Yingst in Tel Aviv. Denver airport workers missed the security breach by a man who scaled an 8-foot perimeter fence and crossed the runway, where he was hit and killed by a plane with 231 people on board. The 41-year-old man, identified as Michael Mott, entered the airport and crossed the runway as a Frontier Airlines plane attempted to take off. America's listening to Fox News.
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2: Another former passenger from the Dutch-flagged cruise ship, the MV Hundius, has tested positive for hantavirus.
8: The Spanish citizen was evacuated from the cruise ship at the center of the outbreak on Sunday. All 13 Spanish nationals on board are now quarantining at a military hospital in Madrid. The number of people infected with the potentially deadly virus is now 11, with 3 deaths. The World Health Organization says there are no signs of a larger outbreak. It's thought the disease was brought on board by a Dutch couple who'd been bird watching in Argentina and came into contact with infected rat droppings. Jonathan Savage, Fox News.
2: Military leaders facing questions over the cost of the Iran war at a budget hearing on Tuesday.
9: Secretary Pete Hegseth pushed back on characterizations that ammunition is being depleted in Iran, but says the Pentagon is trying to ramp up weapons production.
10: We know exactly what we have. We have plenty of what we need. And the reason we're accelerating a lot of this is because the department's been static in how it does this kind of business.
9: Pentagon's comptroller told a Senate panel the latest estimate for the cost of the Iran war is $29 billion, a figure mostly covering munitions and repairing equipment. But that estimate does not include repairing or rebuilding U.S. bases damaged in the region by Iranian attacks. At the White House, Jared Halpern, Fox News.
2: Austin, Texas will pay $35 million to 3 men and the family of a 4th who were wrongly accused of the 1991 rape and murder of 4 teenage girls at a yogurt shop. Robert Springsteen, Michael Scott, Forrest Welburn, and Maurice Pierce all insisted that they were innocent. They were finally declared innocent by a judge in February after investigators determined that the crime was committed by a suspect who died in 1999. New DNA science analyzed in 2025 freed the innocent men. I'm Chris DeMeo. This is Fox News.
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1: Overseas business. I'm Chris DeMeo, Fox News. President Trump is on his way to Beijing, where he'll meet with China's President Xi Jinping. He says he'll ask for Xi's cooperation to reopen the Strait of Hormuz.
2: He did say he's going to have a long talk with him about it, noting, though, that China is the largest buyer of Iranian crude oil.
3: We've had no problem, and he's been a friend of mine. He's been somebody that we get along with.
2: Trump says the ceasefire with Iran is on life support. Democrats say Americans are already paying the price. Tariffs, AI, and rare earth minerals used in chips are also expected to come up, while American farmers hit by higher diesel fuel prices want China to buy 25 more million metric tons of soybeans.
1: That's Fox's Aisha Hosni in Beijing. Tensions remain high with the U.S. and Iran after President Trump rejected Iran's response to the U.S. peace proposal.
4: Secretary of War Pete Hegseth on Capitol Hill told lawmakers the United States has a plan if escalation with Iran is necessary. The Middle East is bracing for the possibility that the region returns to war in the days ahead. The Speaker of Iran's parliament, Mohammad Khalibaf, posted to X saying our armed forces are ready to deliver a well-deserved response to any aggression. Mistaken strategy and mistaken decisions will always lead to mistaken results. The whole world has already figured this out. We are prepared for all options. They will be surprised. The threatening language comes after President Trump rejected the Iranian response to the U.S. peace proposal, calling it a piece of garbage.
1: Fox's Trey Yingst in Tel Aviv. A Denver airport worker has missed a security breach by a man who scaled an 8-foot perimeter fence and crossed a one runway where he was hit and killed by a plane. The 41-year-old, identified as Michael Mott, entered the airport and crossed the runway as a Frontier Airlines plane was about to take off. 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
1: Jets from Spirit Airlines' fleet are being repossessed after the company abruptly went out of business.
9: The artifacts of a bygone era. A bunch of bright yellow Airbus 320s flown to the airport by Captain Bob Allen of Nomadic Aviation Group.
10: We're contracted to pick them up at the airports that Spirit abandoned the airplanes at.
9: Allen hires pilots, some of whom worked for Spirit Airlines, but are now unemployed. The planes will be repainted and re-leased or sold to other airline companies, but the engines and inside them, that's what's really valuable. Some planes will be bought just for that part alone, costing around $15 to $20 million, or about as much as the whole airplane.
1: Fox 10 Phoenix's Ashley Rodriguez. Military leaders peppered with questions over the cost of the Iran war at a budget hearing on Tuesday.
11: Secretary Pete Hegseth pushed back on characterizations that ammunition is being depleted in Iran, but says the Pentagon is trying to ramp up weapons production.
12: We know exactly what we have. We have plenty of what we need. And the reason we're accelerating a lot of this is because the department's been static in how it does this kind of business.
11: Pentagon's comptroller told a Senate panel the latest estimate for the cost of the Iran war is $29 billion, a figure mostly covering munitions and repairing equipment. But that estimate does not include repairing or rebuilding U.S. bases damaged in the region by Iranian attacks. At the White House, Jared Halpern, Fox News.
1: Austin, Texas will pay $35 million to three men and the family of a fourth who were wrongly accused of the 1991 rape and murder of four teenage girls at a yogurt shop. Robert Springsteen, Michael Scott, Forrest Wellborn, and Maurice Pierce all insisted that they were innocent. New DNA science analyzed in 2025 freed the three innocent men and pointed to another man, Robert Eugene Brashears, as the sole killer. I'm Chris DeMeo. This is Fox News.
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1: A meeting in China. I'm Ted Lindner, Fox News. President Trump on his way to Beijing to meet with the Chinese President Xi Jinping for a two-day summit to discuss future deals between the two countries. This comes as America and Iran are in an ongoing conflict, and there's no sign of an upcoming peace deal. The president speaking to reporters outside the White House on Tuesday before leaving for China, saying again that Iran wants to make a deal.
2: Their military is gone. It's wiped out. And we're only going to make a good deal, and we'll see what happens. But I believe that one way or the other, it's going to be very good for the American people. And I think actually very good for the Iranian people.
1: The president stopping in Alaska before he made his way to Beijing, expected to arrive in a few hours. He says that any peace deal will not include a nuclear weapon for Iran. The two-day summit comes as China is looking to expand its global influence. Fox Business Network's Lydia Hu explains how this could be a problem for American farmers.
3: Foreign ownership of American farmland is growing. That's why it's a problem. Nearly 46 million acres of American farmland are owned by foreigners. China's share, they own almost 250,000 acres nationwide. That is less than 1% of all foreign-owned farmland, but it's the concentration of that ownership in just a handful of states and by a handful of companies. There are five companies that account for roughly 92% of Chinese-held farmland in the United States. That's outsized influence.
1: The Panama Canal, also a major issue after a Panamanian court ruled earlier this year that a Hong Kong-based firm can no longer operate both ends of the canal. U.S. officials say China is retaliating by detaining dozens of Panama flag ships since March. The canal handles more than 40% of U.S. container traffic, worth roughly $270 billion in goods each year. 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
1: Shelley Capito, who had the backing of President Trump, has won the Republican nomination for U.S. Senate in West Virginia, while Democrats nominated Rachel Anderson. Carol Miller won the Republican nomination for U.S. House in West Virginia's 1st Congressional District, while Vince George won the Democrat nomination on Tuesday night. In Nebraska, Pete Ricketts won the Republican nomination for Senate, while Cindy Burbank won the Democrat nomination. And in the governor's race in Nebraska, Jim Pillen wins the Republican nomination. The Democrats get Lynn Walz. Potentially dark times at Hershey Park in Pennsylvania. Fox's Tom Rigotti with more.
15: 200 unionized maintenance workers may go on strike. Workers at the Pennsylvania Park, the Hotel Hershey, and the Giant Center rejected what Hershey Entertainment and Resorts describes as its last, best, and final contract offer after months of negotiations. The stalemate sets the stage for a union vote authorizing a three-day strike this week that could impact operations just days ahead of the scheduled start of their summer season. However, park officials say they're still on track to open daily on May 21st. Tom Rigotti, Fox News.
1: President Trump defending his economic policies in a report shows surging inflation.
16: The consumer price index jumped 3.8% in April, the largest increase in 3 years, outpacing wage gains. President Trump says the inflation is short-term, tied to the Iran war.
2: Now, with all of this, inflation is much lower than it was under Biden. Biden had the highest inflation in the history of our country. Inflation is nothing by comparison.
16: The president says increases in gas prices and dips in the economy are worth the cost of preventing Iran from getting a nuclear weapon. at the White House. Jared Halpern, Fox News.
1: And a 40-year-old Missouri man charged with manufacturing explosives and distributing information linked to the New Orleans terror attack. Jordan Derrick also charged in connection with an apartment explosion in Missouri. The New Year's Eve 2025 New Orleans terrorist attack killed 14 people and injured nearly 60 others. I'm Ted Lindner. This is Fox News.
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1: 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Humboldt Elementary's Dean of Students, Sharisa Moulton, along with Village Child Care Director Kitman Kinzel, was on KJDY's Coffee Time to discuss early childhood education. During the visit, Kinzel provided an update on the local child care shortage.
2: Between the work that the Grant County Child Care Committee has done, between the school districts all opening child care centers, between other child cares in the county expanding, we're seeing a new wave of child care slots opening. And officially, as of the stats that came out in July, Grant County is no longer a desert for 3 to 5 year olds.
1: A child care desert means that there are at least 3 times the number of children needing care than there are available slots. That's no longer the case in Grant County. You can listen to that full podcast on our website. Fire officials on the Malheur National Forest are expected to begin prescribed burning tomorrow, May 14th, on Prairie City Ranger District's Elk 16Q unit, pending required approvals. Elk 16Q is located approximately 1.5 miles east of Crane Prairie along Forest Road 1663. About 227 acres is planned for ignition. Watch for warning signs along roads near all prescribed fire areas before and during burns. Find the full Forest Service press release on our website. The Climate Prediction Center is calling for one of the strongest El Niños ever experienced in late fall and into the winter this year. That typically means warmer temperatures and less precipitation for the Pacific Northwest. The most recent super El Niño was from fall 2015 to winter of 2016, according to the National Weather Service. We'll keep you updated. From the 24-hour news center, I'm Logan Bajet. 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
1: If you showed up, I wouldn't let you in. We've been down that road before, and I ain't going down that road again.
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0: Yeah, back on the road with old Willie, KJBY. It's 7:21. Sitting at about 63 out there now, we'll have a look at our fire and outdoor report. Today's fire and outdoor report is brought to you by Jeanette Radenovich, State Farm Insurance.
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0: The Oregon Department of Forestry is urging everyone to exercise caution when disposing of yard debris this spring. There have already been 23 escaped debris burns for a total of 83 acres reported on ODF-protected land in 2026. Last year at this time, ODF had responded to 37 escaped debris burns for a total of 69 acres. The Central Oregon District of the Oregon Department of Forestry has already declared a beginning to fire season. Besides burning, options for brush removal include chipping, composting, or recycling. 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

0: About to Dive Bar. There's Garth Brooks, Blake Shelton right here on Real Country Mornings. At 7:30, it's sitting at 62 degrees out there. It was 63 last time I looked, so a little bit of fluctuation there. We'll see what it's up to today. Stay tuned. We'll take a look at the weather, but first, don't ignore that check engine light. 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Mostly cloudy skies with rain showers, also a chance of thunderstorms in the John Day Basin. Highs in the upper 50s to mid-60s, then partly cloudy skies to become mostly clear tonight with lows in the upper 30s to lower 40s. For tomorrow, sunny, becoming partly cloudy with highs in the upper 60s to lower 70s. For the Okeechobee Highlands, including Prairie City and Seneca, rain showers off and on, then partly cloudy skies with highs in the mid-50s to lower 60s and windy. For tonight, it'll be mostly clear, lows in the upper 20s to mid-30s, and tomorrow, sunshine, highs in the mid-60s to lower 70s. Follow current conditions at elkhornmediagroup.com.
1: Another spike in inflation. I'm Dave Anthony, Fox News, driven by the spike up in oil and at the gas pump in the Iran conflict. Fox's Ginny Cassola has the numbers.
2: Prices paid at the wholesale level before they reached consumers jumped in April. The producer price index rose 1.4% for the month, up 1% for core PPI, excluding food and energy. For the year ending in April, the PPI rose 6%.
1: That's the most annual wholesale inflation since 2022. Yesterday, we also had a report of consumer prices rising more than expected in the annual inflation rate. Oil prices aren't moving much today as President Trump arrives in China for talks with the Iran conflict hanging overhead. That was the big welcome the president got, descending Air Force One steps onto a red carpet.
3: He was greeted by the vice president of China and 300 Chinese kids waving the China and U.S. flags.
1: That's Fox's Aisha Hosni in Beijing. Ahead of the talks tomorrow between the president and China's leader Xi Jinping.
3: He says trade is the top priority for the state visit, not Iran. Although Iran will come up, he plans to have a long talk with Xi about it. But he says that he does not need China's help when it comes to Iran.
1: 18 Americans remain in quarantine after being taken off the cruise ship hit with a hantavirus outbreak that killed three passengers. Only one of the 18 has tested positive, Stephen Kornfeld. He talked to CNN from the biocontainment unities in Nebraska, saying he's fine now, but
4: a number of us on board came down with felt like a flu-like illness or the ship's flu. I had 3 days of night sweats, a lot of chills, some mild respiratory, and a lot of fatigue.
1: None of the 16 in Nebraska have symptoms now. One of the two in Atlanta had mild ones. A woman who got sick on the way home to France is critically ill, breathing through an artificial lung. America's listening to Fox News.
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1: Well, that inflation report showing the spike up last month at the wholesale level, more than expected at 6% annually, is getting a mixed reaction on Wall Street. The Dow is down 180 points. The S&P 500 is dropping 7, but the NASDAQ is gaining 1 point at the moment. The price of oil up slightly. WTI remains about 102 bucks a barrel. Gas is up a penny. AAA's national average for regular 4.51 per gallon. That is 2 cents lower than a week ago. As the U.S. military keeps blockading Iran's ports and most oil and other shipping remains mostly halted.
7: As for the Strait of Hormuz, the majority of sea traffic remains stalled while a handful of vessels are getting through. Tanker tracking data shows a Chinese supertanker carrying 2 million barrels of Iraqi crude oil was one of just two ships to pass through the strait today.
1: Fox's Trey Yingst in Tel Aviv. It is sentencing day for yet another person convicted in the death of Friends star actor Matthew Perry.
9: Eric Fleming, a licensed drug addiction counselor, delivered the doses of ketamine that killed Matthew Perry 2.5 years ago. Fleming had hooked Perry up with a dealer known as the Ketamine Queen, Jasmine Sangha. She was sentenced last month to 15 years in prison. Fleming confessed, gave up Sangha, and pleaded guilty to one count of distribution of ketamine resulting in death before arrests were even announced. Sangha's source for the doses, a San Diego doctor who ran a ketamine clinic, was sentenced to 8 months home confinement. A Los Angeles doctor accused of providing Perry with off-the-books injections got 2 years probation. Perry's personal assistant, who bought and injected Perry with the illegal doses, is being sentenced next month. Chris Foster, Fox News.
1: An NBA player's death is being investigated as a possible overdose. Brandon Clark, who was on the Memphis Grizzlies, found dead in a home in Los Angeles at the age of 29. A former NBA player also being mourned. Jason Collins, he died of brain cancer at age 47. Collins became famous in 2013, the first player in any major sport to come out as gay before his last season in the NBA. I'm Dave Anthony, and this is Fox News.
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0: There it is, folks. That is the Grammy Award-winning Best Country Song for 2026. Tyler Childers' Biting List right here on Real Country. It's 7:39. It is 63 degrees outside the studio, and I bet you're ready for a shot at winning something. It's that time again. Let's do a little fact or crap.
1: Just the facts, man.
2: Crap.
1: No way.
3: It's fiction.
2: No way.
4: 50 feet of crap.
5: Yeah, that's right.
0: All right, here we go. A little fact or crap brought to you by a whole bunch of sponsors on KJDY. And like I said, your chance to win one of these gift certificates from one of these sponsors. All you got to do is get it right. And you can do that on a wild guess. Don't even have to know what you're talking about. It's fact or it's crap. So call me. Number's 575-1400. I'm looking for caller number, let's do number two today. Caller number two will join me on the air. I'm going to read you a statement, and then you get 10 seconds to answer whether you think this statement is fact or if it's crap, true or false. If you get it right, you get your name on whatever gift certificate pops up for today. And even if you don't get it right, it's all good. It just means you can call back whenever we do this. Try your luck again. In fact, keep calling. Go till you win. Whenever you do win, then you got to hold off from calling for the next 30 days. So that's our rule all across all our contests. Wait till your month is up before you can win again. All right, so who's it going to be today? You feeling good about it? You might as well call. Give it a shot. 575-1400. Let's play some fact or crap. Come on.
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0: Let's keep those phone calls rolling in here to 575-1400. Wanted to clarify, I'm looking for caller number two to play some Oodles of Doodles fact or crap here. So all on the line is a gift certificate for Oodles of Doodles, and you know how it goes. I read the statement, you answer fact or crap on it. So again, caller number two here at 575-1400. You want to win? Give me a call. Let's go.
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0: All right, here we are with a little fact or crap, and we have Sheila on the line. Good morning, Sheila. How are you today?
5: I'm good. How about you, Logan?
0: I'm doing good. Thank you for asking. All right, so I bet you're ready to win this Oodles of Doodles gift certificate. I read you the statement. You get 10 seconds to answer fact or crap. So, are you ready?
5: I'm ready.
0: All right, here it is, Sheila. Peanut butter was invented by a Canadian. What do you think on that one? Fact or crap?
5: I'm going to say fact.
0: Yeah, because why not, right? You're right. It is a fact. So did you know that or was that a guess?
5: You know, it was an absolute guess.
0: Well, that was a good guess. Back in 1884 in Canada, that's where we got peanut butter from. So now we know.
5: Right on.
0: Well, okay. Congratulations, Sheila. I'll have your name on this Oodles of Doodles gift certificate ready to go for you here at the station. Thank you for calling in today, and you have an awesome rest of your day.
5: Awesome. Thanks, Logan.
0: All right. Talk to you later. Everyone else listening, you know how to play it. Make sure you're tuning in around this time every weekday morning. It's Fact or Crap. Well, I'll say most every weekday morning. Of course, we're going to be back with our contest on Monday. That'll be the next Fact or Crap here on KJDY. So, congratulations, Sheila. It's 63 degrees outside. Plenty of country music. Here is a classic. It's by C.W. McCall, Classified. Keep it right here.
12: I was thumbing through the want ads in the Shelby County Tribune when this classified advertisement caught my eye. It said, take immediate delivery on this 57 Chevrolet half-ton pickup truck. We'll sell or swap for a hide a bed and $35. Call 140-RING-2 and ask for Bob. Well, I called Bob up on the telephone. He says, hello, this is Bob speaking. I says, this here the Bob got the pickup truck for sale? He says, yeah. I says, where are you? He says, 14 East on County 12. Turn right on the one-lane gravel road. You can park in the yard. Beware of the dog. Wipe your feet off. Knock three times and bring your billfold. Well, I tooled on East on County 12. Turned right on the one-lane gravel road. And I parked in the yard. And a German Shepherd come out and grabbed on my leg. Then I knocked three times and wiped my feet. The dog let go and the screen door opened. Bob come out and says, what do you want? Says, come see your truck. He says, follow me. Come on, Frank. Dog's name is Frank. Well, we all went past the chicken house, through the hog pen, down to the tractor shed, and then wound up in back of the barn field of cow pies. And sitting right there in a pool of grease was a half-ton Chevy pickup truck with a 1960 license plate, a bumper sticker says Vote for Dick, and a Brillo box full of rusty parts. And Bob says, what do you think? Well, I kicked the tire and then got in the seat and sat on a petrified apple core and found a bunch of field mice living in the glove compartment. He says their shaft is bent and the rear end leaks. You can fix her quick with an oil or rag. Use a nail and starter. I lost the key. Don't pay any mind to that whirring sound. She used a little oil, but outside of that, she's cherry. I says, what'll it take? Says, what do you got? It says, $28.15. Says, you got a deal sign here. I'll go get the title and the can full of gas. I put a nail in the slot and fired her up. She coughed, belched up a bunch of smoke, and I backed her right through the hog pen into the yard. Well, Frank jumped in, bit my leg, and I beat him off the crowbar. He jumped on out, and the door fell off, and the left front tire went flat. I jacked it up and patched the tube, and Frank tore a piece of my shirt off. And then Bob come out and called him off, says, you better get on out of here. I went left on the one-lane gravel road, went 14 west in County 12, took two full quarts of 40-weight oil, just get her to the Conoco station. And I pulled up to the regular pump, and then Harold Sykes and his kid come out, and says, I'd seen better stuff at the junkyard. Where'd you ever get that truck? I said, that's a long story, Harold. I was thumbing through the want ads in the Shelby County Tribune when this classified advertisement caught my eye.

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1: 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Humboldt Elementary's Dean of Students, Sharisa Moulton, along with Village Child Care Director Kitman Kinzel, was on KJDY's Coffee Time to discuss early childhood education. During the visit, Kinzel provided an update on the local child care shortage.
2: Between the work that the Grant County Child Care Committee has done, between the school districts all opening child care centers, between other child cares in the county expanding, we're seeing a new wave of child care slots opening. And officially, as of the stats that came out in July, Grant County is no longer a desert for 3 to 5 year olds.
1: A child care desert means that there are at least 3 times the number of children needing care than there are available slots. That's no longer the case in Grant County. You can listen to that full podcast on our website. Fire officials on the Malheur National Forest are expected to begin prescribed burning tomorrow, May 14th, on Prairie City Ranger District's Elk 16Q unit, pending required approvals. Elk 16Q is located approximately 1.5 miles east of Crane Prairie along Forest Road 1663. About 227 acres is planned for ignition. Watch for warning signs along roads near all prescribed fire areas before and during burns. Find the full Forest Service press release on our website. The Climate Prediction Center is calling for one of the strongest El Niños ever experienced in late fall and into the winter this year. That typically means warmer temperatures and less precipitation for the Pacific Northwest. The most recent super El Niño was from fall 2015 to winter of 2016, according to the National Weather Service. We'll keep you updated. From the 24-hour news center, I'm Logan Bajet. 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

0: sweet thing.
1: There's Keith Urban right here on Real Country. It's 8 minutes past 8 o'clock. We're sitting at about 62 degrees out there now. And golly, we got all kinds of that good country in the forecast. One from Patti Loveless is right after this.
2: Fox Country.
3: I'm Michelle Polino. Ella Langley is back on top. The country music star continues to make chart history as Choosin' Texas continues on to its ninth week at number one on the Billboard Hot 100, and her latest Be Her ascends to number two. Langley becomes the first woman known for primarily recording country music to claim the Hot 100's top two spots simultaneously over the chart's 67-year history. Among all core country acts, only Morgan Wallen has also achieved the feat for 1 week last May. The Hot 100 blends all genre, U.S. streaming, radio airplay, and sales data. Country artist Chase Matthew took to his Instagram to let fans know he fired his bassist Carson Richards after Richards' arrest on child sex abuse charges. He wrote, in part, "The situation has been one of the most shocking and heartbreaking things he's ever experienced," adding his heartbreaks for anyone affected. That's Fox Country on Fox News.
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1: 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Mostly cloudy skies with rain showers, also a chance of thunderstorms in the John Day Basin. Highs in the upper 50s to mid-60s, then partly cloudy skies to become mostly clear tonight with lows in the upper 30s. To lower 40s. For tomorrow, sunny, becoming partly cloudy with highs in the upper 60s to lower 70s. For the Okeechobee Highlands, including Prairie City and Seneca, rain showers off and on, then partly cloudy skies with highs in the mid 50s to lower 60s and windy. For tonight, it'll be mostly clear, lows in the upper 20s to mid 30s, and tomorrow, sunshine, highs in the mid 60s to lower 70s. Follow current conditions at elkhornmediagroup.com.
2: It's close to midnight where President Trump is. I'm Dave Anthony, Fox News. He arrived in China a few hours ago to that military band fanfare and a red carpet.
3: When dawn rises, the two leaders will get down to business discussing trade, Iran, and U.S. arms sales to Taiwan. President Trump wants China to buy more American soybeans, beef, and aircraft, but he's played down talk of him asking President Xi Jinping for help dealing with Iran.
2: That's Fox's Jonathan Savage. China wants the conflict to end. It buys most of Iran's oil.
4: Well, U.S. blockade remains in effect exactly 1 month today. In fact, shipping data shows Chinese-owned oil tankers passing through the Strait of Hormuz overnight with Iran's permission. Now, General Kane admitted to Congress yesterday Iran still has a lot of those small boats posing a challenge in opening up the strait.
2: That's Fox's Lucas Tomlinson in Dubai. Because oil and gas prices have surged, wholesale inflation spiked last month more than expected to a 6% annual inflation rate, the most since 2022. A COVID whistleblower is testifying at a Senate hearing now, pointing a finger at the doctor and COVID advisor, Anthony Fauci, who became famous and to his critics infamous for his handling of the pandemic.
5: Dr. Fauci's role in the cover-up was intentional.
2: James Erdman III is a CIA employee, and the cover-up, he alleges, was of the theory that COVID came from a Chinese lab leak. And Erdman alleges when analysts concluded in 2023 the virus did come from that lab breach.
5: CIA managers retaliated against them for their refusal to agree with management's middle-of-the-night anonymous rewrite of the analysis, which changed the assessment to a non-call judgment.
2: No Senate Democrats showed up to hear his testimony at this hearing. Breaking news out of South Carolina. The state Supreme Court has just overturned Alec Murdoch's murder convictions and the killings of his wife and son in 2021 and thrown out his life sentence, ruling unanimously a court clerk influenced jurors to find Murdoch guilty. She later pleaded guilty to lying. 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
2: We mentioned South Carolina's Supreme Court overturning Alec Murdoch's murder convictions and the death of his wife and son and throwing out his life sentence. He will not be set free. The ex-lawyer is also serving a 40-year sentence for stealing millions of dollars from clients. A man in Missouri is in trouble with the law, facing federal charges over instructional videos he made showing how to make bombs.
9: The U.S. Department of Justice charges 40-year-old Jordan Derrick of Sweet Springs, Missouri, with bomb making and distributing information on bombs.
10: lawmaking. Prosecutors say Derek's online instructional videos teaching viewers to manufacture explosives and build detonators were used by New Orleans New Year's 2025 terrorist Shamsud Din Jabbar. Additionally, devices found at an explosion last week at a residence in Odessa, Missouri, are now believed to have been built using Derek's tutorials. Derek faces decades in prison if convicted. Eben Brown, Fox News.
2: Now, in that New Orleans attack, the terrorist drove a truck into a crowd on Bourbon Street, killing 14 people until police shot and killed him. Homemade bombs were found nearby. Nancy Guthrie is still missing after vanishing from her Tucson, Arizona home months ago. And as the search continues, the sheriff remains under scrutiny over the investigation.
11: Pima County, Arizona Sheriff Chris Nano survived a board of supervisors vote to oust him from the job on Tuesday night. But they did vote to refer allegations of perjury against him to the state attorney general's office. His handling of the Nancy Guthrie disappearance has been scrutinized, and there are allegations that he lied under oath about his disciplinary record when he was a Texas police officer in the 70s and 80s. Guthrie, the 84-year-old mother of Today Show host Savannah Guthrie, disappeared on February 1st, and the search for her has stretched past 100 days and yielded few breakthroughs.
2: That's Fox's Tanya J. Powers. On Wall Street, a mixed day. The Dow is down 292 points, but the NASDAQ is gaining 183. I'm Dave Anthony, and this is Fox News.
0: Settle in. You're tuned in to Coffee Time, an engaging community conversation about topics affecting us right here in Grant County. And here's your host, Logan Bichette.
1: That's right. It's Coffee Time on a Wednesday morning. It is 61 degrees out there. And on the show this morning, it's Tyler Bales, our Grant County Firewise Director, and one of a few hats that you wear, Tyler.
12: Yep.
1: Welcome to the show.
12: Yeah, thank you.
1: Good. And so, fire season is early this year. How are things in your office?
12: Yeah. Firewise, community-wise.
1: Yeah.
12: It's really, we're just reminding people to kind of get started or wrap, well, more or less start wrapping up as much as they can in terms of getting their homes ready for fire season.
1: Sure.
12: Like you said, it seems like it's going to come early with the winter that we didn't have. And, we're just got to be start getting those things maybe wrapped up a little bit sooner this year.
1: Okay. Well, good to be thinking about, you know. And, I mean, I know May is Wildfire Awareness Month and a lot of times Mitigation Preparation Month, you know, where we're out. Finally, the weather's good enough to be doing the things that we want to do. I mean, that may not be the case this year. It was we barely even got a winter, so that was actually nice for some mitigation work possibility there. But I know it's on a lot of folks' minds. They're out doing the work, and so I just figured maybe we could talk about some of that, some of the things we can be doing to make our land fire resilient.
12: Yeah. Yeah. So I'd say for our homes, the biggest thing is I'd start and focus at that kind of 5 feet from the house and the house itself.
1: Okay.
12: Anything that's touching the house, I would consider, you know, like your porch and things like that, you know, kind of fire harden those as best we can. You know, we're looking to get as much of the flammable material away in that 5 foot zone as we can. Mm. And or, you know, most of the time we say, you know, like your bark and your mulch and those kinds of things. But I also understand that we like our bark and mulch in our flower beds and stuff. So, you know, if you are going to keep those things in, you know, maybe give yourself a little bit of a buffer right up against the house, maybe.
1: Okay.
12: Make sure you got good water on it, which in flower beds it tends to be a little bit easier because you're watering your flowers anyways. But and then just try to keep it as thin as you can on those if you're going to continue to have those kinds of things.
1: Oh, that makes sense. And maybe some, you know, little things like that folks aren't thinking about all the time. Yeah. You know, you want your bark, dust, and mulch, but do it in a safe way.
12: Yeah. So. Yeah, another one that I tell people about a lot is your vents under your house, especially, you know, as we're opening those back up for the year after the cold snap. You know, go through and just make sure they're not a bunch of, you know, whether it's dead grass that is piled up in there or, you know, just whatever. As we open those up, since they've been dormant for the winter, just make sure those are nice and cleaned out and, make sure that stuff's not getting in there, which could be getting in under the house as well.
1: Okay, that's good advice too. Yeah, good stuff. Like I said, little things that we may not just think about every day, but this could shape out to be a challenging season, and so the more that we can do
13: to keep those fires from happening. That's going to be the better on our officials who are responding to them. It's going to be better for everyone. Yeah. And gosh, looking at the calendar, we're already halfway through the month. And what you're saying is if we can get this stuff wrapped up a little bit early.
12: Yeah. Well, as like I said, we've seen that the lack of winter that we had is, well, it's kind of nice because we could actually get somewhere, but it's, we'll see what that plays out. You know, Mother Nature could surprise us and we could have a pretty wet spring and summer and we'd be okay. But I wouldn't take that chance, and I'm sure many of us wouldn't either. So,
13: right.
12: And I know Oregon Department of Forestry has already declared fire season on private lands. And then as of the 8th, I believe, is when that went into effect.
13: Yeah.
12: And then I believe yesterday, the 12th, was when the Forest Service across the whole Malheur bumped up to a moderate. So they're both recognizing that things are drying out fast as well. So
13: definitely. And when folks are doing their cleanup work around their place, if they do any burning at all, first of all, I know they have to have a permit since, yeah, like you mentioned, fire season is in effect. But is there a good way to get rid of that material by not burning it? Maybe not, huh?
12: Well, it's funny because that's just the conundrum across all of our forest projects in general.
13: Yeah.
12: You know, you could always do some sort of chipping, and then that way you can spread it out and use it, or you know, use it as your own mulch, that kind of a thing.
13: Oh, I see.
12: Okay. But no, a lot of that, fortunately, kind of the best way is to kind of burn some of those piles up. But yeah, but and I mean, while you may need a permit, now would be the time to actually go get that stuff burned up. So.
13: Okay. All right. Well, good to know. Good stuff. And like you were saying, the weather may be conducive for doing a lot of that here in the next couple of days. So crossing our fingers. Well, that's good advice all around. Thank you, Tyler. Appreciate that. Let's pause here for a couple of minutes. We'll squeeze in a break for our sponsors, and there's still plenty to talk about regarding our Grant County FireWise and fire season and mitigation work and all that good stuff. So, folks, keep it tuned right here to KJDY.
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0: And jumping back into the conversation, this is Coffee Time with Logan Bichette.
13: Here we are, back on the show with Tyler Bales, our Grant County FireWise director. And we're talking about fire mitigation work, preparation, and also our FireWise communities. And I know we have a few here in Grant County, and it seems like every now and then we've got a new one popping up. How many FireWise communities do we have?
12: Yeah, so we still have 9. Last year I didn't add add a new one like I had last couple of years.
13: Huh.
12: But they are Ritter, Top Road at a Monument, Upper Laycock Creek, Pine Creek, Middle Fork, Antelope Lane, Corral Gulch, Canyon Creek Lane, and IZ.
13: Okay. So, and then, like you and I were talking off the mic, you can be out and driving around these areas. You'll see the FireWise sign, and then it's, you know, it's right there. You can look around, see a lot of the work that's been done, and know that you're in a community that everyone is on board with staying fire safe.
12: Yeah, absolutely. And, you know, a big part of these communities is bringing the people together to help make the greater area more fire safe. You know, I harped about the 5-foot zone, but you know, the more we can do outside of that, the better as well. And
13: sure.
12: And when the whole community gets on board with it too, it just makes it that much better for everybody.
13: Now, FireWise itself, that's a national program?
12: Yes, it is.
13: Okay, and it's do you get, I guess, national funding at all, or is that kind of up to all you guys as far as funding goes?
12: The biggest thing with FireWise in terms of funding, kind of tooting my own horn, is it gives them access to me, and I'm always looking for funding. As part of my other job or other hats that I wear, you know, I'm always looking for grants and funding and stuff like that.
13: Okay.
12: And then additionally, it being a part of official FireWise community really helps bolster those applications. It's because it's nationally recognized. It's been something that those grantors are looking for. And I know, like, recently the state fire marshals, they've really jumped on board with when they split off last couple of years into their own agency. They've put a lot of focus into fire community protections, and being a FireWise community makes those folks eligible for them, where otherwise it would just be municipalities.
13: I see. So, okay, so that puts you on the list too for a lot of things.
12: Yeah, so that's the biggest thing, is we're getting on the list, and our applications for those projects are a lot stronger for it.
13: Okay. Well, like you mentioned, we have 9 different communities, and basically that's 9 different, I won't say neighborhoods, because they're out of town, a lot of it, and so communities, but folks working together to keep the land fire resilient. Do you ever have, I guess, days where everyone just comes together and rolls up their sleeves and gets the work done?
12: Yeah, so as part of one of the requirements for being a FireWise community, official community, is we have to have some sort of community outreach or workshop or something like that. And then also the community has to show that they've done a certain amount of time and effort into creating resilient landscapes. And so some of the communities will do more just like a potluck get together, and you know, I can bring in somebody from Forest Service or ODF to come give some updates and things like that. And then others have elected to do like a community cleanup day.
13: I gotcha.
12: Top Road is their go-to, is they'll pick somebody in the community and they'll help them, whether it's cleaning the juniper out of the driveway or help get some old piles burned up. And then also, if we do get a grant through them for one of the communities, generally that turns into some sort of Dave or something where everybody kind of gets together with that as well.
13: I see. Okay. Well, good. Well, it sounds like there is a lot of work that that gets done, and a lot of, I guess, concerted effort that comes together there. And so, I guess, any advice for our FireWise communities while we're in May?
12: Really, I'm just going to go back to get those home ignition zones cleaned up.
13: Okay. That's,
12: you know,
13: a big
12: obviously
13: one.
12: I stressed that 5 feet, but you know, as we're getting later in the summer, like I was mentioning the decks and stuff, you know, when we're leaving town, get the cushions off of the furniture, the dog bed off the porch, you know, things like that, that if there was a fire and you weren't there, could be potentially something that would catch the porch on fire, you know, just little things like that.
13: Yeah. Okay.
12: You know, especially, like I said, when we're going to be gone for several days at a time, because I mean, I'm just like everybody. Summer's a good time to travel and go see places. So leave your house as best defensible for itself as we can, especially when we're gone.
13: Good sound advice on that one as well. And then as far as just conditions go, I know a lot of times we do the red flag thing. Are we going to do the red flag program this year?
12: I believe so. I know we've been trying to lock down who is going to be our local person who issues the warning, so to speak. That being said, if anybody wants red flags, I do have some in my office, which is 721 South Canyon Boulevard, the soil and water office. So I'm always willing to hand them out if anybody needs one or has an old one that needs refreshed. So.
13: Yeah, and just to catch our listeners up, that's just basically a thing where if it's going to be, you know, conditions, weather conditions are extra conducive for wildfire, you let us know and we just put them out, businesses, people, residents, whatever. And then that's just kind of raises the awareness for the most part.
12: Yeah, and depending on the weather apps that people like to use, there's a couple of them that will actually list those for us as well. I can't tell you what they are off the top of my head, but
13: all good.
12: And then I think there's a couple of fire watch duty is one that tells you when fires pop up. Sometimes it'll list red flag warnings as well.
13: Okay,
12: but
13: good.
12: Definitely something, especially, I don't know, I really like to see, and it kind of gives you an idea of where fires are happening around us as well. So.
13: Absolutely. Yeah, with our flag, I know I watch the National Weather Service, and they're pretty good about telling you when a red flag warning is, so that's the one I monitor. And I know it helps because a lot of times folks will come in and what is that flag all about?
12: Yeah.
13: And so, well, let me tell you.
12: Yeah, exactly.
13: So. Well, good. Well, is there anything else we're missing out on or we're skipping over here?
12: Well, actually, thinking back to the mitigation and pile burning and all that, you know, as we're especially now that we are in fire season, you know, it's always a good idea to run back and check on some old slash piles and stuff that you've burned because we've seen that before. Something gets burned in the early fall or winter. Snow comes in, keeps it insulated. They get hot. Dry back out, and then all of a sudden that fire reignites. So it's always a good idea to just run out and take a look at some of our burn piles and just make sure that they're still what they're supposed to be doing and being out.
13: Okay. All right. That's a good one, too. All right. And so any work that you may have done in the recent past, I guess, or the last few months, right?
12: Yeah.
13: Okay.
12: Yeah. You know, it's I know it's always funny because we think, oh, well, it snowed a foot and a half on top of that. It's like, well, might have just insulated it. So,
13: it's good
12: just to go double check, even though they could be 6 months old.
13: And I know a lot of things that folks look out for, especially when they're piling that brush initially and things, is not to put it on top of a stump because those roots can go way down into the ground and that fire will just hold forever.
12: Yep. Well, and just even areas that have a heavy duff layer, you know, the partially decomposed needles and limbs and stuff like that, that stuff can just smolder for a long time, especially if it gets kind of under on the bare mineral soil layer, you'd never see it. So.
13: Okay. All right. Well, good things to be thinking about. Thank you. All right. Well, let's take our final commercial break here with Tyler Bales with our Grant County FireWise director. We'll be back and wrap things up here on Coffee Time.
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19: 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More Coffee Time with Logan Bajet.
13: All right, here we are back on the show with Tyler Bales, our Grant County Firewise Director. And just talking about precautions, things to be thinking about as we're cleaning up our places and doing work to prevent wildfires, ultimately. And let's try not to cause one while we're doing that.
12: Yeah.
13: And so, thinking about all of that, we've got 9 different Firewise communities, maybe more coming into the future. And if we need more information about all that, Tyler, you're probably the best source for that.
12: Yes, absolutely. And actually, the best way to get a hold of me would just be come into the office. And, if I'm not there, there's going to be somebody there who can get my phone number for you. And I'd list that off, but they recently changed, and I can't remember it for the life of me.
13: All good. Well, like you mentioned, you're there at a Grant Soil Water Conservation District, and easy to find, and I'm sure you'll be happy to answer folks' questions.
12: Yeah, absolutely. And, whether or not you're looking to start a new one, or, you live in an area near one of these other ones and are maybe thinking, am I in that area, could I join one? I can get you in contact with the resident leader. And if you're just on the outside, that doesn't mean that you can't still be a part of it. So, if you're interested, and just get a hold of me, and you can always shoot me an email at tbales, B-A-L-E-S, at grantswcd.net. That's for, one of the easiest ways to get a hold of me, because I check it so frequently. So.
13: Oh, good. All right. Well, good to know. And then you're kind of connected with a lot of that, and then different resources and things like that, so you can answer the questions that folks might have.
12: Yeah, yeah, and just a little plug for ourselves. We also sell herbicide there, too, so, kill a couple birds with one stone there if you need to.
13: Yeah, it is weed spraying season, isn't it?
12: Yep.
13: Yeah, absolutely. There we go.
12: So, and all that stuff helps, too, with your fire, getting the 5-foot thistles knocked down with some weed spray definitely helps keeping the house a little more fire prepared as well.
13: No doubt. Good. And thank you for all of this great advice. Now, like we mentioned when we started off the show, that the Oregon Department of Forestry has declared fire season for the Central Oregon District. Malheur National Forest is in moderate fire danger, and we can really only assume it's going to tighten from there, right?
12: Yeah. Yeah. So, especially as we're looking to go camp this summer, I don't know how many Memorial Day weekends we've gone out and had a campfire and roasted stuff. And so just, as we're going out, just keep make sure you're checking whether the Forest Service, or if you're on ODF land, just double check before you go. If we do have campfires, make sure they're out. Want to do that, but just start being extra cautious again. So
13: yeah, appreciate that advice as well. And then, yeah, as we're wrapping things up, is there anything else, that you want to get out to the listeners?
12: Things are looking like they're going to come early, so be prepared. And I hate to say it, but, if things do end up with a pretty terrible wildfire season, folks, we got to be ready to either leave our house without being told, if you feel like you're in at a risk for something, leave. Don't wait for somebody to tell you to go.
13: That's a good point.
12: And then also just, if we get those guys get busy, there's just only so many people that the ODF and Forest Service have that can get there quick. So if things are going crazy, you got to be prepared it may take them a minute to get there. And it's not fun, but that's the reality of it. So we got to do our best to help those guys out by getting care of things on the front side.
13: Sure thing. And looking back at the summer of 2024, I think we saw a lot of that in Grant County. And so, just be prepared. That's probably the main thing, right?
12: Yep. Everything we can do ahead of time just makes it that much easier later.
13: Absolutely. Well, I appreciate you for taking time out of your morning, coming on the show, visiting with me about fire mitigation work and all of our awesome Firewise communities.
12: Yeah, absolutely. Thanks for having me.
13: beautiful. All right, we've been on the show here with Tyler Bales, our Grant County Firewise Director. And, of course, if you have questions, go and ask him there at Grant Soil Water Conservation District. Sneak it up on 9 o'clock. It is 62 degrees outside. You've had it on Coffee Time. Keep it tuned to KJDY.
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1: I'm Logan Bajet. 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Humboldt Elementary's Dean of Students, Sharisa Moulton, along with Village Child Care Director Kitman Kinzel, was on KJDY's Coffee Time to discuss early childhood education. During the visit, Kinzel provided an update on the local child care shortage.
2: Between the work that the Grant County Child Care Committee has done, between the school districts all opening child care centers, between other child cares in the county expanding, we're seeing a new wave of childcare slots opening. And officially, as of the stats that came out in July, Grant County is no longer a desert for 3 to 5 year olds.
1: A childcare desert means that there are at least 3 times the number of children needing care than there are available slots. That's no longer the case in Grant County. You can listen to that full podcast on our website. Fire officials on the Malheur National Forest are expected to begin prescribed burning tomorrow, May 14th, on Prairie City Ranger District's Elk 16Q unit, pending required approvals. Elk 16Q is located approximately 1.5 miles east of Crane Prairie along Forest Road 1663. About 227 acres is planned for ignition. Watch for warning signs along roads near all prescribed fire areas before and during burns. Find the full Forest Service press release on our website. The Climate Prediction Center is calling for one of the strongest El Niños ever experienced in late fall and into the winter this year. That typically means warmer temperatures and less precipitation for the Pacific Northwest. The most recent super El Niño was from fall 2015 to winter of 2016, according to the National Weather Service. We'll keep you updated. From the 24-hour news center, I'm Logan Bajet. Follow breaking news on the Elkhorn Media Group Facebook page.
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2: A countdown in China. I'm Lisa Brady, Fox News. After President Trump's arrival in Beijing earlier today, U.S. time, for a two-day summit with President Xi.
3: On the table, everything from tariffs to artificial intelligence, chip production, Taiwan, beef and soybean exports. And there is a large delegation of tech and business CEOs arriving here to Beijing as well.
2: Fox's Aisha Hosni. President Trump has also said he expects to have a long conversation about Iran, but that he doesn't need Xi's intervention. The conflict-driven surge in oil prices taking a toll on inflation in the U.S., with wholesale prices rising more than 1% in April and 6% from a year earlier. A CIA whistleblower claims a cover-up on the origins of COVID.
4: The CIA was considering calling this a lab leak, August 12th of 2021. And then that changed on August 17th of 2021.
2: James Erdman III telling a Senate panel the analysis was changed to a neutral theory during a middle-of-the-night rewrite, influenced, he says, by then-top official Dr. Anthony Fauci, Ohio Republican Senator Bernie Moreno.
5: Ultimately, where this all has to land is there has to be explicit accountability for individuals who profited off of the misinformation.
2: None of the committee's Democrats are at the hearing. A written statement from the CIA says today's hearing amounts to dishonest political theater, noting that the agency ultimately did assess that COVID-19 likely originated from a lab leak. Prosecutors in South Carolina just confirming they will retry former attorney Alec Murdoch for the murders of his wife and son after the state Supreme Court today overturned those convictions and life sentence over conduct by the court clerk influencing the jury and the amount of evidence of financial crimes allowed into the murder trial. Murdoch is serving a separate 40-year sentence for financial crimes. 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
2: Concern about a different kind of recession in the U.S. after a new analysis of falling test scores for reading in the National Assessment of Educational Progress.
10: Professors at Harvard, Stanford, and Dartmouth looked at state test scores from third to eighth grades and found that only five states and Washington, D.C. had meaningful growth in reading from 2022 to 2025, and the slide predates the pandemic. They say reading scores have been falling since 2013 for eighth graders and 2015 for fourth graders. Students are doing a little bit better in math, with almost every state improving from 2022 to 2025. The annual scorecard includes data from more than 5,000 school districts in 38 states and Washington, D.C. The data come from the state's own tests, as opposed to the nation's report card, which uses the same test across the country. Tanya J. Powers, Fox News.
2: An update on the U.S. brokered ceasefire in Gaza from President Trump's top diplomat on the Board of Peace. He says disarmament by Hamas remains a sticking point 7 months in that has stalled progress on other fronts, including rebuilding in Gaza. Football fans find out the calendar for the new season tomorrow, but today, the NFL rolling out the schedule for an unprecedented 9 international games this year.
11: Among the matchups, September 14th, Rams versus the 49ers in Melbourne, Australia. September 27th in Rio de Janeiro, Brazil, Cowboys versus the Ravens. The Saints and Steelers will play in the NFL's first game in Paris, France, October 25th. Falcons and Bengals in Madrid, Spain, November 8th. Patriots and Lions in Munich, Germany, November 15th. Vikings and 49ers in Mexico City, November 22nd. Also three games in London, two that feature the Jacksonville Jaguars. Jared Max, Fox News.
2: Stocks are mixed right now. The Dow's down 235 points, but the Nasdaq's up more than 200. The S&P also in the green. and Lisa Brady. This is Fox News.
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1: 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Mostly cloudy skies with rain showers, also a chance of thunderstorms in the John Day Basin. Highs in the upper 50s to mid-60s, then partly cloudy skies to become mostly clear tonight with lows in the upper 30s to lower 40s. For tomorrow, sunny, becoming partly cloudy with highs in the upper 60s to lower 70s. For the Okeechobee Highlands, including Prairie City and Seneca, rain showers off and on, then partly cloudy skies with highs in the mid-50s to lower 60s and windy. For tonight, it'll be mostly clear, lows in the upper 20s to mid-30s, and tomorrow, sunshine, highs in the mid-60s to lower 70s. Follow current conditions at elkhornmediagroup.com.
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1: 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The third installment of the 2025-26 property tax is due Friday, May 15th by 5 p.m. Payments may be made at the assessor's office at the courthouse, online through the assessor's website, or payment may be mailed and postmarked no later than May 15th, 2026. 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
2: Getting closer in the U.S. Senate. I'm Lisa Brady, Fox News. The latest Democrat-led effort to rein in the president on Iran with a war powers resolution, picking up a third Republican defection, though the vote to advance the measure still failed 49-50, with one Republican not voting. This just hours after President Trump arrived in China, where Iran will be one of the topics at a summit with President Xi. And as the president was flying to Beijing, a Chinese supertanker was crossing the Strait of Hormuz with 2 million barrels of Iraqi oil.
3: The Chinese shipper told the Wall Street Journal the vessel did not pay tolls when it crossed using the Iranian corridor. One other vessel crossed the strait today, and another finally delivered Qatari gas to the peacemaker in all of this, Pakistan.
2: Fox Business's Lauren Simonetti. A U.S. blockade of Iranian ports continues. For a second day, the latest snapshot of U.S. inflation coming in even hotter than expected, with wholesale prices up 6% year over year. Right now, U.S. oil prices topping $102 a barrel. But stocks are mixed. The Dow's down 164, but the NASDAQ is up 317 points. Former South Carolina attorney Alec Murdoch, convicted of murdering his wife and son, will get a new murder trial. The state Supreme Court tossing out those convictions.
4: The former attorney from a prominent legal firm bearing his family name was sent to prison for life in 2023 after being convicted of killing both his wife Maggie and adult son Paul. But the state Supreme Court now says the actions of then-Colleton County Court Clerk Rebecca Hill, later convicted of obstruction, may have tainted the jury and prevented Murdaugh from receiving a fair trial. A date for a new trial has yet to be set.
2: Fox's Evan Brown. Murdoch will remain in prison in the meantime, serving a 40-year federal sentence for financial crimes. Today's ruling also taking issue with how much of that evidence was allowed in the murder case. 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
2: Shots fired in the Philippines Senate as security forces tried to arrest a lawmaker wanted by the International Criminal Court.
6: Senator Ronald De La Rosa, a former national police chief, is accused of a crime against humanity relating to anti-drug crackdowns. He's said to be unharmed after the incident. Thousands of mostly low-level suspects were killed during the rule of former President Rodrigo Duterte.
2: Fox's Jonathan Savage, current President Ferdinand Marcos Jr. appealing for calm. More fallout from the recent shutdown of Spirit Airlines, with some passengers having a hard time finding lost luggage.
7: Airport staff at spots like Orlando are stepping up and contacting owners when they find them. Otherwise, consumer advocates suggest file a baggage claim with the airline, write a detailed list of what was in there, and you may have to settle in bankruptcy court. Spirit said it automatically refunded tickets purchased direct with a credit card, but if you booked through a travel agent or site like Expedia, you need to contact them. And tickets bought with miles, points, or vouchers will likely to have to go through bankruptcy.
2: Fox's Therese Crowley. Travel's getting cheaper for some soccer fans.
8: People attending World Cup matches in New Jersey getting a break as more transportation options open up and prices get slashed in the face of backlash from fans. For instance, shuttle service tickets for the MetLife Stadium, which were going for $80, plunging to $20 thanks to support from New York State and sponsors. New York Governor Kathy Hochul saying it's to make the games as accessible as possible. Organizers also enlisting the help of some school buses to help expand service. Lillian Wu, Fox News.
2: NJ Transit also lowering its ticket prices from $150 to $98. The first FIFA World Cup game at MetLife Stadium is a June 13th matchup between Brazil and Morocco. Elisa Brady, Fox News.
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1: 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Mostly cloudy skies with rain showers, also a chance of thunderstorms in the John Day Basin. Highs in the upper 50s to mid-60s, then partly cloudy skies to become mostly clear tonight with lows in the upper 30s to lower 40s. For tomorrow, sunny, becoming partly cloudy with highs in the upper 60s to lower 70s. For the Ochocinco-John Day Highlands, including Prairie City and Seneca, rain showers off and on, then partly cloudy skies with highs in the mid-50s to lower 60s and windy. For tonight, it'll be mostly clear, lows in the upper 20s to mid-30s, and tomorrow, sunshine, highs in the mid-60s to lower 70s. Follow current conditions at ElkhornMediaGroup.com.
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2: A warm welcome for the president, Lisa Brady, Fox News. He's now in China for the first time since 2017.
3: A military band and honor guard welcomed President Trump to Beijing as he exited Air Force One. Plus some 300 Chinese youngsters with chants of warm welcome. It's already nighttime in Beijing. When dawn rises, the two leaders will get down to business discussing trade, Iran, and U.S. arms sales to Taiwan.
2: Fox's Jonathan Savage, a ceasefire with Iran continues, but so does a tug of war over the Strait of Hormuz. Fueled by higher energy costs, inflation at the wholesale level jumping more than 1% in April, rising 6% year over year.
4: Economists were anticipating a 0.5% increase from March to April and 4.9% for the year ending in April, and also reading for March PPI were revised higher.
2: Fox's Jenny Cosola. A CIA employee goes public on Capitol Hill with claims of a COVID cover-up.
5: CIA officer James Erdman III told the Senate Homeland Security Committee he's been working on the Director of National Intelligence Initiatives Group over the last year and found that the CIA initially thought it likely COVID came from a lab, but changed its position after Dr. Anthony Fauci told the intelligence community to consult with scientists who believed otherwise. Senator Rand Paul asked,
6: did anyone ever bring up that Anthony Fauci approved the research that went on in Wuhan and that it might not be in his interest for the conclusion to be that it came from a lab that he had funded?
7: No one laid it out quite that clearly.
5: Erdman also testified that all relevant documents about COVID's origins have not yet been released to Congress.
2: Fox's Jessica Rosenthal. The CIA says the committee acted in bad faith, sending a subpoena without telling the agency, also calling today's hearing political theater. Overwhelming support in the U.S. Senate for a resolution to withhold senators' pay during government shutdowns, just clearing a procedural hurdle. 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
2: Prosecutors in South Carolina plan to retry now former attorney Alec Murdoch for the murders of his wife and adult son after the convictions and sentence were tossed out.
9: Murdoch is still going to be in prison for 40 years serving for separate federal financial crimes, but the former South Carolina attorney has always said he did not kill his wife, he did not kill his son, and now he once again has the chance to prove that through a brand new trial. And this is mostly happening because of a local court clerk who admitted to tainting the jury. Now, that former clerk is Becky Hill, the South Carolina Supreme Court unanimously overturning the murder convictions and Murdoch's double life sentences today. And the justices say Hill, quote, placed her fingers on the scales of justice.
2: Fox's Madison Scarpino. Hill pleaded guilty in an obstruction case. Murdoch's defense team says today's decision affirms that the rule of law remains strong in South Carolina. A drug counselor who delivered the fatal ketamine doses to friend star Matthew Perry just sentenced to 2 years in prison, the fourth of five people charged in the case to learn their fate. A speeding ticket in New York raising eyebrows after flagging a famous talking car, which is in Illinois.
10: The Volo Museum near Chicago says the iconic kit car from the 1980s TV show Knight Rider got a $50 speeding ticket from New York City. A traffic camera claimed the black Pontiac Firebird was doing 36 in a 25-mile-an-hour Brooklyn school zone. There's just one problem. The car has been parked inside the museum for years. Museum officials say security footage shows Kit sitting on display at the time of the alleged violation. They believe another novelty Knight license plate may have triggered the camera. No word yet if the museum plans to fight the ticket or let Michael Knight and Kit handle it themselves. Matt Murphy, Fox News.
2: Right now, the Dow's down 97, NASDAQ up 321. I'm Lisa Brady, Fox News.
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1: 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Mostly cloudy skies with rain showers, also a chance of thunderstorms in the John Day Basin. Highs in the upper 50s to mid-60s, then partly cloudy skies to become mostly clear tonight with lows in the upper 30s. To lower 40s. For tomorrow, sunny, becoming partly cloudy with highs in the upper 60s to lower 70s. For the Ochocinco-Jondé Highlands, including Prairie City and Seneca, rain showers off and on, then partly cloudy skies with highs in the mid-50s to lower 60s and windy. For tonight, it'll be mostly clear, lows in the upper 20s to mid-30s, and tomorrow, sunshine, highs in the mid-60s to lower 70s. Follow current conditions at elkhornmediagroup.com.
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3: 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Humboldt Elementary's Dean of Students, Sharisa Moulton, along with Village Child Care Director Kitman Kinzel, was on KJDY's Coffee Time to discuss early childhood education. During the visit, Kinzel provided an update on the local child care shortage.
4: Between the work that the Grant County Child Care Committee has done, between the school districts all opening child care centers, between other child cares in the county expanding, we're seeing a new wave of child care slots opening. And officially, as of the stats that came out in July, Grant County is no longer a desert for 3 to 5 year olds.
3: A child care desert means that there are at least 3 times the number of children needing care than there are available slots. That's no longer the case in Grant County. You can listen to that full podcast on our website. Fire officials on the Malheur National Forest are expected to begin prescribed burning tomorrow, May 14th, on Prairie City Ranger District's Elk 16Q unit, pending required approvals. Elk 16Q is located approximately 1.5 miles east of Crane Prairie along Forest Road 1663. About 227 acres is planned for ignition. Watch for warning signs along roads near all prescribed fire areas before and during burns. Find the full Forest Service press release on our website. The Climate Prediction Center is calling for one of the strongest El Niños ever experienced in late fall and into the winter this year. That typically means warmer temperatures and less precipitation for the Pacific Northwest. The most recent super El Niño was from fall 2015 to winter of 2016, according to the National Weather Service. We'll keep you updated. From the 24-hour news center, I'm Logan Bajet. Follow breaking news on the Elkhorn Media Group Facebook page. Gibco Ag and Industrial is a gardener's best friend. Gibco is stocked up with the seeds, starts, and sets Grant County gardeners love. See them for seed potatoes, onion sets, and bush bean and sweet corn seed. 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Consider adding a bale or two of straw to use as mulch as well. Now available at Gibco, sweet potatoes, onion sets, and bush bean and sweet corn seed. Gibco Ag and Industrial, a gardener's best friend.
5: From the Ag Information Network, I'm Bob Larson with your agribusiness update. Well, California farmers' increasingly urgent need to reduce water use has attracted new businesses and more creative solutions for recycling wastewater. To process wastewater from the UC Davis Research Winery, the university uses technology from Napa-based Revita Water, which ushers wastewater through a series of steps, including filtration and introducing specific microbes. The technology can even make wastewater from dairies safe for humans to drink, although it's used mostly for irrigation. Well, the USDA is ramping up wildfire preparedness ahead of fire season, directing the Forest Service to strengthen response efforts and protect rural communities. Ag Secretary Brooke Rollins announced a new memorandum focused on increasing firefighter readiness, risk reduction efforts, and coordination across agencies. The plan emphasizes faster response times and enhanced forest management practices. Officials say the strategy will benefit farmers and ranchers by protecting grazing land, timber resources, and rural infrastructure. Well, the National Cattlemen's Beef Association has endorsed new bipartisan legislation aimed at clarifying how alternative beef products are labeled, a move supporters say will benefit U.S. cattle producers and consumers alike. The Fair Labels Act would require clear labeling for cell-cultivated and plant-based proteins, including disclaimers that products are not derived from live animals. The bill also directs federal agencies to establish consistent labeling standards.
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9: Welcome to the Line on Agriculture Report. This is Lori Boyer for the Ag Information Network. According to information compiled by the U.S. Meat Export Federation, March exports of U.S. pork were among the largest on record, concluding a very strong first quarter. USMEF President and CEO Dan Hallstrom.
10: 285,000 metric tons, which is the third largest volume ever, and actually the second largest value record at a little over $800 million. So broad-based growth, not only in the Western Hemisphere with Mexico and Central America, but it was good to see Asia contribute. And actually, for the whole quarter, Japan's had a good quarter, including the month of March, with growth of almost 20%. And then you look at, you know, another solid month and quarter for Korea as well.
9: As for beef exports,
10: the beef variety meat side continues to be strong. A new record high, $135 million exported on the beef side in March. You look at the countries contributing. This is the other thing. It's not just one or two countries on the beef variety meats. It's Japan, it's Mexico, it's Korea, it's places like Peru, Colombia, and the Philippines. The other thing that we look at indicator-wise there is on the value, even though we may not have as much volume as we would like, the value continues to grow. Over $450 per head for every animal slaughtered. So that's the highest in 12 months.
9: Which he attributes to market diversification.
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11: 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I'm Russell Nemitz. 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
1: 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Mostly cloudy skies with rain showers, also a chance of thunderstorms in the John Day Basin. Highs in the upper 50s to mid-60s, then partly cloudy skies to become mostly clear tonight with lows in the upper 30s to lower 40s. For tomorrow, sunny, becoming partly cloudy with highs in the upper 60s to lower 70s. For the Ochocinco-John Day Highlands, including Prairie City and Seneca, rain showers off and on, then partly cloudy skies with highs in the mid-50s to lower 60s and windy. For tonight, it'll be mostly clear, lows in the upper 20s to mid-30s, and tomorrow, sunshine, highs in the mid-60s to lower 70s. Follow current conditions at elkhornmediagroup.com.
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0: There's MacArthur. It's good old Hardy, along with Eric Church, Morgan Wallen, and Tim McGraw, right here on KJDY 1230, and it's 58 outside, and, well, I see a sunbeam. I also see a few raindrops. It must be springtime. I've got a whole list of Best Buys to look at. Of course, these are all brought to you by Nightum's Ace Hardware and our listeners. The show is sponsored by Nightum's, and the stuff is from the listeners. You know, things that folks have listed out for sale. Maybe it's things they want or things to give away or trade for. And if you have stuff like that happening, just get it down on paper. You take that little chunk of paper into Ace Hardware. Go to the back of the store. That's where you see the Best Buys box. Just get your slips dropped into that, and then they'll show up on the show here. It all happens free, and it'll run for a week. 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It looks like a teeter inversion table for sale. 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Up next for sale, it says an Aero Precision M5 and a 6.5 Creedmoor. It's got a 22-inch heavy barrel, comes with a Bushnell scope and three magazines. They want $1,200 or best offer. And if you need pictures, they can text you pictures. So it says to text them for more details. Again, it's an Aero Precision M5 and a 6.5 Creedmoor for $1,200 or best offer. All right, that text number is 541-620-8469. That's 541-620-8469. Here's for sale. Some fence stays. They've got red fir fence stays that are 2 inches by 3 inches by 4 feet. And they're looking for $100. They're looking for $200 per pallet. There's 100 stays on each pallet. So there it is. It looks like it works out to about $2 a stay there. So call and leave them a message if you need some fencing material. Again, red fir fence stays and $200 per pallet. The number to call is 541-620-3169. Again, 541-620-3169. 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
0: Okay, a few more tickets to go through here on our Items Ace Hardware's Best Buys section of the show here. I see a wanted ad on this one. 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So the number to call is 951-663-1400. That's 951-663-1400. 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That's 541-792-0807. 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
0: All right, and that's it here for Ace Hardware's Best Buys. Now, if you have stuff to get on the show, all you need to do is get it in the box at Ace Hardware. So write all that down on a chunk of paper, slip it in the box, and you'll hear it on the show. It all happens free. It runs every day except for Sunday, and it'll go for a week unless you tell us to stop sooner. So, of course, if you sell your item, you don't need us to talk about it anymore. Just call us here at the station, 575-1400. Otherwise, keep in mind, when you're getting that stuff filled out, include everything we need to know about. So, first of all, got to have your phone number down. That's a no-brainer. Include that. You got to have your prices down for each of those items for sale. You know, all the specific stuff. And then a few things to keep in mind as well. Nothing over $1,500 if you do have it for sale. 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Also, no non-DEQ approved wood stoves or handguns. Get all that down on paper. Get that paper in the box at the back of Ace Hardware, and you'll hear it on the show for free for about a week. It's 12:38 and it's 59 outside. Plenty of country music coming up. We have George Strait up next.
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1: Region-wide public notices are now available where you need them, at your fingertips, and on air. Here's one now. Grant School District Number 3 will hold a budget committee meeting on May 26, 6 o'clock p.m. at the district office boardroom to discuss the budget for the next fiscal year. A copy of the budget document may be inspected or obtained on or after May 19th. The meeting is open to the public.
2: Meetings, notices, call for bids, and more. 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
3: 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That deadline again is Friday, May 15th at 5 p.m. If you have questions, call the assessor's office, 575-0107.
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0: Langley becomes the first woman known for primarily recording country music to claim the Hot 100's top two spots simultaneously over the chart's 67-year history. Among all core country acts, only Morgan Wallen has also achieved the feat for 1 week last May. The Hot 100 blends all genre, U.S. streaming, radio airplay, and sales data. Country artist Chase Matthew took to his Instagram to let fans know he fired his bassist Carson Richards after Richards' arrest on child sex abuse charges. He wrote, in part, "The situation has been one of the most shocking and heartbreaking things he's ever experienced," adding his heartbreaks for anyone affected. That's Fox Country on Fox News.
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2: A new Fed chief on the way. Lisa Brady, Fox News. Trump nominee Kevin Warsh winning Senate confirmation.
3: The ayes are 54, the nays are 45. The nomination is confirmed.
4: Senate Democrats almost solidly stood against Warsh's nomination. Only one, John Fetterman of Pennsylvania, joined every Republican to confirm Warsh. Jerome Powell's term as Fed chair ends Friday, but he said he will remain on the Board of Governors for an indefinite period. Powell was the focus of criticism from President Trump and also the focus of a federal investigation that was dropped last month, opening the door for Warsh's confirmation.
2: Fox's Gernot Scott. The sun rises soon in Beijing, where Presidents Trump and Xi will begin a summit, planning to focus first on business leaders who also made the trip.
5: The president says, I will be asking President Xi, a leader of extraordinary distinction, to open up China so that these brilliant people can work their magic and help bring the People's Republic to an even higher level.
2: Fox's Peter Doocy. The president has said he also plans to talk to Xi about Iran, but suggests the U.S. doesn't need help. South Carolina plans to seek a speedy new trial for Alec Murdoch after the state Supreme Court overturned the former attorney's convictions for the murder of his wife and adult son. South Carolina Attorney General Alan Wilson just telling Fox News.
6: Well, obviously, we are disappointed in the court's decision. We respect this court. We respect the members of the court, but we strongly disagree with their reasoning. But this is how the process is supposed to play out. They get to be the final arbiter and adjudicate these types of cases.
2: Today's ruling largely over the conduct of a court clerk who the justices say influenced the jury and later pleaded guilty in a criminal case. It also overturns Murdoch's double life sentences. However, he will remain in prison serving separate sentences for financial crimes. Another mixed finish on Wall Street. The Dow down 81 at the bell. 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
2: A licensed drug addiction counselor who delivered Friendstar Matthew Perry the doses of ketamine that killed him is sentenced to 2 years in prison. 56-year-old Eric Fleming telling the judge he's haunted by the mistakes he made. He's the fourth of five people to be sentenced after pleading guilty over Perry's death in a jacuzzi at his L.A. home in 2023. Overdose deaths in the U.S. overall dropping again in a new federal report.
8: About 700,000 people in the U.S. died of drug overdoses in 2025. 14% fewer than the year before, and the third annual decrease in a row. The Centers for Disease Control and Prevention says last year's total is about the same as in 2019, before a record high spike during the COVID-19 pandemic. The report finds a decline in deaths across a number of drugs, including fentanyl, cocaine, and methamphetamine, and a decline in most states, although seven saw at least slight increases, including 10% or more in Arizona, Colorado, and New Mexico. Chris Foster, Fox News.
2: The last of the big four airlines to reach a new contract with flight attendants gives a win to workers.
9: After years of bitter negotiations, United Airlines flight attendants have landed and ratified a blockbuster new contract, delivering their first pay raise in 6 years and a major victory on boarding pay for work done before the flight takes off. The five-year deal covers 30,000 flight attendants and includes an average 31% pay hike this summer, plus hundreds of millions in retroactive pay. It also boosts retirement benefits, adds paid parental leave, pays for delays of more than 2.5 hours, and ends controversial 24-hour on-call reserve schedules.
2: Fox's Carmen Roberts. Recapping stocks, the Dow finishing down 67 points, but the S&P up 43 to a record close, 7,444. The Nasdaq also hitting new highs, up 314 points. I'm Lisa Brady. This is Fox News.
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1: 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Mostly cloudy skies with rain showers, also a chance of thunderstorms in the John Day Basin. Highs in the upper 50s to mid-60s, then partly cloudy skies to become mostly clear tonight with lows in the upper 30s to lower 40s. For tomorrow, sunny, becoming partly cloudy with highs in the upper 60s to lower 70s. For the Ochocinco John Day Highlands, including Prairie City and Seneca, rain showers off and on, then partly cloudy skies with highs in the mid-50s to lower 60s and windy. For tonight, it'll be mostly clear, lows in the upper 20s to mid-30s, and tomorrow, sunshine, highs in the mid-60s to lower 70s. Follow current conditions at elkhornmediagroup.com.
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1: 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The meeting is open to the public.
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There's Billy Currington. Must something right if we're going to turn the music down. Yeah. Hey, wanted to pop on here real quick to let you know that there has been a large yellow retriever found on Charlay Heights. So looks like the dog's wearing a black training collar with a blinking green LED light. If you know where this dog belongs, I have a number you can call. The number's 503-910-4430. Again, found on Charlay Heights in John Day, large yellow retriever type dog wearing a black training collar, and it has a blinking green LED light on it. So if you know where the dog belongs, give him a call, 503-910-4430. At 227, it's 63 degrees outside. Keep it tuned to KJDY. Here is Sonny Sweeney.

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1: The news starts now.
2: They'll get down to business in Beijing. I'm Lisa Brady, Fox News. Later tonight, U.S. time, President Trump begins a summit with China's president.
3: President Trump still hasn't seen President Xi yet. That is going to happen a few hours from right now during an official state welcome ceremony for President Trump at the Great Hall of the People.
2: Fox's Peter Ducey in Beijing. Multiple U.S. business leaders are with the president, who says he'll ask President Xi to open up China. He also expects a long conversation about Iran, which had been selling most of its oil to China. On Capitol Hill, the Senate confirming Trump nominee Kevin Warsh to be the new Fed chair. A federal crackdown on health care fraud ramps up.
4: We're trying to save the Medicaid program from dysfunctional state bureaucrats.
2: Vice President J.D. Vance, who's leading a fraud task force, says taxpayers and Medicaid recipients are being cheated by fraudsters, and states are being warned they could lose federal money for fraud investigations if they don't get serious about prosecutions.
5: $1.3 billion in Medicare reimbursements are now being diverted from the state of California. Now, just in the L.A. area, mostly the L.A. area, 800 hospices have been suspended. They say less than 20 of them have called to complain about being suspended. CMS Administrator Dr. Oz also making a big announcement that no new hospice or home health providers can enroll in Medicare until they root out some of the bad actors who are committing this fraud across the country.
2: Fox Business's Connor Hansen in D.C. A Utah woman who published a children's book about grief after killing her husband just sentenced to life in prison. Corey Richens was convicted in March of aggravated murder for lacing her husband's cocktail with five times the lethal dose of fentanyl. Also convicted of other felonies for trying to poison him weeks earlier on Valentine's Day. Prosecutors say she was millions in debt and planning a future with another man after opening numerous life insurance policies for his sister, now caring for the couple's sons. America's listening to Fox News.
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2: Lawsuits may be coming soon over last week's deadly incident on an airport runway in Denver.
7: In a joint statement, the DJC Law and Ramos law firm reveal they intend to sue the city and county of Denver on behalf of at least eight passengers on board a plane that struck and killed a man during takeoff at Denver International Airport Friday.
8: This airplane aborted at 127 knots on the runway. That significant mass at that speed coming to such a significant stop, it can't be understated.
7: Ramos Law Aviation Division Director Joe LaRusso speaking with Denver's Fox 31 News. The complaint would seek more than $10 million in damages, with claims including that passengers sustained physical and psychological injuries when an engine fire forced an evacuation.
2: Fox's Kristen Goodwin. The incident remains under investigation along with an airport safety review. A medical examiner says the man who was killed intended to take his own life. Back-to-back reports on hotter than expected inflation. Today, wholesale prices up 1.4% in April, rising 6% year over year. Democrats say Republicans are ignoring affordability concerns.
9: What are they focused on? Well, a $1 billion White House ballroom, a giant arch in Washington, D.C. to honor Trump, and putting Trump's face on U.S. passports.
2: House Democratic Caucus Vice Chair Ted Lieu, but House Speaker Mike Johnson says prices will drop when the conflict with Iran ends.
10: The Strait of Hormuz is the big wild card here. And as soon as we get that done, I agree with the president. I think the prices come right back down to where they were. Remember that gas prices were at a four-year low before that began, and we're beginning to see incredible growth in the economy.
2: Also insisting Republicans have a great record to run on in the midterms. A mixed finish again on Wall Street. This time it's the Dow in the red, dropping 67 points, while the S&P and the NASDAQ hit new highs. I'm Lisa Brady. This is Fox News.

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1: 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Mostly cloudy skies with rain showers, also a chance of thunderstorms in the John Day Basin. Highs in the upper 50s to mid-60s, then partly cloudy skies to become mostly clear tonight with lows in the upper 30s to lower 40s. For tomorrow, sunny, becoming partly cloudy with highs in the upper 60s to lower 70s. For the Ochoco-John Day Highlands, including Prairie City and Seneca, rain showers off and on, then partly cloudy skies with highs in the mid-50s to lower 60s and windy. For tonight, it'll be mostly clear, lows in the upper 20s to mid-30s, and tomorrow, sunshine, highs in the mid-60s to lower 70s. Follow current conditions at elkhornmediagroup.com.
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3: The third installment of the 2025-26 property tax is due Friday, May 15th by 5 p.m. Payments may be made at the assessor's office at the courthouse, online through the assessor's website, or payment may be mailed and postmarked no later than May 15th, 2026. Please remember, delinquent taxes accrue interest at the rate of 16% per year. That deadline again is Friday, May 15th at 5 p.m. If you have questions, call the assessor's office, 575-

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2: Another Friday night, there's a line of cars leaving. Home team's got an out of town. Me, I'm sitting on the hood of mine drinking. 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
2: Away from a high-stakes meeting. I'm Lisa Lucera, Fox News, as President Trump is set to sit down with China's President Xi Jinping.
3: President Trump is trying to turn the page after years of putting tremendous economic pressure on China, culminating, of course, with those Liberation Day tariffs. Things seem to be a lot better now at the start of the trip than they were a couple months ago when President Trump used many opportunities to say that China is ripping us off and that they had been ripping the United States off for years.
2: Fox's Peter Doocy in Beijing. Taiwan and the Iran conflict are likely to come up as China has expressed anger that the U.S. has sold weapons to Taiwan, and China gets a lot of oil from the Strait of Hormuz, which Iran has blocked. Israeli Prime Minister Benjamin Netanyahu secretly went to the UAE. His office says it strengthened ties with the country, which normalized relations with Israel in 2020. This comes a day after U.S. Ambassador to Israel Mike Huckabee revealed Israel sent Iron Dome air defense weapons and personnel to operate them to the UAE. Iran has fired missiles at that country. A Utah woman who wrote a children's book about grief is convicted of murdering her husband.
4: Corey Richens telling the court,
5: I'm not perfect. I have succeeded and I have failed. As a person, as a wife, as a parent, we all do. I have done plenty of things I am not proud of.
4: A judge sentencing the 35-year-old to life without parole on 5 felony convictions, including aggravated murder for fatally poisoning her husband Eric in 2022 with a lethal dose of fentanyl. The judge calling her too dangerous to ever be free. The prosecution had asked for the maximum sentence, noting Richens' 3 sons feared for their safety if she were ever released.
2: Fox's Kristen Goodwin, her lawyers say they will appeal. Prosecutors in South Carolina say they will plan to seek a new trial for Alec Murdoch. 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
2: The Trump administration's anti-fraud task force says it's deferring more than $1 billion in Medicaid money to California.
10: Vice President J.D. Vance announced from the White House that $1.3 billion would be deferred in payments to California's Medicaid program.
11: We're not talking about withholding people's benefits. We're talking about turning off the resources that the state government should be using to police fraud.
10: He said some states aren't taking fraud seriously, noting Hawaii hasn't had any fraud prosecutions within their Medicaid program over the last few years. And in the past year, while New York has had just 9 cases, Indiana has had many more.
11: Does anybody here seriously think that the good people of Indiana are 12 times more likely to commit fraud than the people of New York? No, of course not. That's absurd.
10: The task force also announced a nationwide moratorium on all new hospice applications. Jessica Rosenthal, Fox News.
2: The Senate Banking Committee expected to consider the Clarity Act tomorrow, which would create regulatory framework for cryptocurrency.
12: The banking industry is concerned that allowing interest to be paid on stable coins could lead investors to pull deposits from the insured banking system. Brian Armstrong, CEO of Coinbase, told FBN's Maria Bartiromo this week.
13: We came up with this compromise or concession that rewards could be paid as long as there was some sort of material activity on the account, like a payment or a trade.
12: The crypto industry is pushing for the legislation, saying it's needed to fix core longstanding problems for crypto companies. Janine Cosolda, Fox News.
2: The Labor Department says producer prices rose 6% from a year earlier, the highest point in more than 3 years, as the Iran conflict pushes up energy prices and intensifies pressure on companies to pass on rising costs to consumers. The producer price index, which tracks inflation before it hits consumers, shot up 1.4% in April. I'm Lisa LaSera. This is Fox News.
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3: 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Now for the weather. In the John Day Valley, including Prairie City, this evening we'll have sunny skies, moving to clear skies, and temperatures lowering to around 44. Overnight, there'll be clear skies and a low for the night getting down around 32. Tomorrow morning, we'll have sunshine-filled skies with temperatures rising up to around 57. Through Seneca and south into Harney County, this evening we'll have sunny skies, moving to clear skies, and temperatures lowering to around 42. Overnight, there'll be clear skies and a low for the night getting down around 29. Tomorrow morning, we'll have sunshine-filled skies with temperatures rising up to around 56. For your current weather, log on to ElkhornMediaGroup.com.
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3: 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While you can still have a campfire on Forest Service land, on BLM-administered lands, it's a different story. Annual campfire restrictions will go into effect today, May 13th, on certain BLM land in Central Oregon, including portions of the John Day River. On Thursday, May 14th, fire restrictions will go into effect for all Bureau of Land Management administered lands throughout Oregon and Washington. The BLM and U.S. Wildland Fire Service leaders encourage all visitors to be aware of active restrictions and closures as warmer, drier weather sets in around the Pacific Northwest. 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And stay tuned here for the Fire and Outdoor Report each weekday morning. And follow my Grant and Harney County Facebook page for updates.
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2: I'm Michelle Polino. Ella Langley is back on top. The country music star continues to make chart history as Choosin' Texas continues on to its ninth week at number one on the Billboard Hot 100, and her latest Be Her ascends to number two. Langley becomes the first woman known for primarily recording country music to claim the Hot 100's top two spots simultaneously over the chart's 67-year history. Among all core country acts, only Morgan Wallen has also achieved the feat for 1 week last May. The Hot 100 blends all genre, U.S. streaming, radio airplay, and sales data. Country artist Chase Matthew took to his Instagram to let fans know he fired his bassist Carson Richards after Richards' arrest on child sex abuse charges. He wrote in part, "The situation has been one of the most shocking and heartbreaking things he's ever experienced," adding his heartbreaks for anyone affected. That's Fox Country on Fox News.
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4: Bobby Dean Slinkard, 84 of John Day, died November 17th, 2025. A memorial service will be held Saturday, May 23rd, 11 a.m. at the Monument Cemetery. Dinner will follow at the Monument Senior Center.
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2: A big meeting in Beijing. I'm Lisa Lucera, Fox News. President Trump set to sit down with China's President Xi Jinping with Taiwan, the Iran conflict, and trade on the agenda.
3: President Trump says, I will be asking President Xi, a leader of extraordinary distinction, to open up China so that these brilliant people can work their magic and help bring the People's Republic to an even higher level. In fact, I promise that when we are together, which will be in a matter of hours, I will make that my very first request. That is why the president picked up NVIDIA's CEO, Jensen Huang, during an Air Force One refueling stop in Alaska. And that is why he's got Elon Musk back in the fold for at least a few days. Both of those CEOs are critical to keeping America ahead in the race for AI supremacy.
2: Fox's Peter Ducey in Beijing. A CIA whistleblower appeared before the Senate Homeland Security Committee. James Erdman claims there was a cover-up involving the origins of COVID-19, saying the CIA at first thought it came from a lab leak, but changed its position after Dr. Anthony Fauci got involved. Kentucky Republican Rand Paul.
4: For years, Americans were told to trust the experts, trust the agencies, trust the intelligence community, and trust the officials who assured us that they were following the science. But the evidence before the committee tells a very different story.
2: CIA calling the hearing nothing more than political theater. An oncologist who was traveling on the cruise ship where there was an outbreak of hantavirus, Dr. Stephen Kornfeld, says he is isolated at a hospital in Nebraska after he volunteered to take care of sick passengers. 17 other Americans are under observation. The remains of the second U.S. soldier who went missing during military exercises in Morocco has been recovered. The Army says specialist Mariah Simone Collington fell off a cliff during a recreational hike. 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
2: The Senate votes to confirm the next chairman of the Federal Reserve.
10: The vote begins a new leadership chapter for the Fed under Kevin Warsh.
11: The ayes are 54, the nays are 45. The nomination is confirmed.
10: Senate Democrats almost solidly stood against Warsh's nomination. Only one, John Fetterman of Pennsylvania, joined every Republican to confirm Warsh. Jerome Powell's term as Fed chair ends Friday, but he said he will remain on the Board of Governors for an indefinite period. Powell was the focus of criticism from President Trump and also the focus of a federal investigation that was dropped last month, opening the door for Warsh's confirmation. Grinnell Scott, Fox News.
2: 2 years in prison for a licensed drug counselor who delivered the Friends star Matthew Perry's the ketamine that killed him. Eric Fleming was sentenced in federal court in Los Angeles. He's been ordered to turn himself in 45 days. Fleming also was sentenced to 3 years probation. United Airlines, the last of the big four airlines to agree to a new contract with its flight attendants, and it's a big win for workers.
12: After years of bitter negotiations, United Airlines flight attendants have landed and ratified a blockbuster new contract, delivering their first pay raise in 6 years and a major victory on boarding pay for work done before the flight takes off. The five-year deal covers 30,000 flight attendants and includes an average 31% pay hike this summer, plus hundreds of millions in retroactive pay. It also boosts retirement benefits, adds paid parental leave, pays for delays of more than 2.5 hours, and ends controversial 24-hour on-call reserve schedules.
2: Fox's Carmen Roberts. Wall Street tech companies carry most stocks to all-time highs. The Dow lost 67. The Nasdaq gained 314, reaching a new all-time high. The S&P gained 43, also reaching a record. I'm Lee Silicera. 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
1: 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Now for the weather. In the John Day Valley, including Prairie City, this evening will have sunny skies, moving to clear skies, and temperatures lowering to around 44. Overnight, there'll be clear skies and a low for the night, getting down around 32. Tomorrow morning, we'll have sunshine-filled skies with temperatures rising up to around 57. Through Seneca and south into Harney County, this evening, we'll have sunny skies, moving to clear skies, and temperatures lowering to around 42. Overnight, there'll be clear skies and a low for the night, getting down around 29. Tomorrow morning, we'll have sunshine-filled skies with temperatures rising up to around 56. For your current weather, log on to elkhornmediagroup.com.
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3: 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While you can still have a campfire on Forest Service land, on BLM-administered lands, it's a different story. Annual campfire restrictions will go into effect today, May 13th, on certain BLM land in Central Oregon, including portions of the John Day River. On Thursday, May 14th, fire restrictions will go into effect for all Bureau of Land Management-administered lands throughout Oregon and Washington. The BLM and U.S. Wildland Fire Service leaders encourage all visitors to be aware of active restrictions and closures as warmer, drier weather sets in around the Pacific Northwest. 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